0: intelligence for your life.
1: Of course, you know how younger generations love the vintage tech of the late 1900s, meaning the 1990s. Well, now, compact discs, also known as CDs, they're making a big comeback. This is according to new sales data from the record industry. When researchers looked into who's buying CDs, they were surprised to find a strong following among Gen Z, meaning it's a lot of 20-somethings and teens who are buying CDs. And it's not just about listening to music. Just like with vinyl, many younger fans say they enjoy holding CDs, reading the liner notes and displaying the artwork, which is something you can't do with a digital download, of course. Plus, surveys show younger consumers increasingly want to support the artists they love financially. And they know the profits from just one CD sale are often worth far more to an artist than hundreds or even thousands of plays, downloads, and a streaming service. That's why everybody from Billboard.com to the tech review website Engadget say the CD revival was just inevitable.
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1: Coming up, you want to be the most likable person in the room? 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
21: Whether it's

0: So the latest research shows that people tend to like us more when we're curious and we ask questions, particularly questions about them. You've heard this before. But for maximum impact and likability, make sure your conversations follow the rule of three. What's that? For every one question you ask, be prepared to ask at least two follow-ups, even if they're simple ones like, oh, what happened next? Or tell me more. That recommendation is based on a Harvard study that explored how our perceptions of people change based on the number of questions they ask. For example, researchers found that if you regularly ask just one question and then carry on the conversation with no follow-ups, this signals you probably aren't listening to the answers people give or you don't care. And that makes you the less likable to other people. But then, if you ask four or more questions in a row, you risk coming across as impatient and overly challenging. So you should always ask at least one follow-up question, but two is the sweet spot. That shows you're listening to people, which makes them feel valued. Got it?
1: Intelligence for your life. You say

0: We know from Facebook and from our website that there are always people looking to ace the job interview. And here's the latest. You may not want to be 100% completely honest. This is according to people like, that's all I need to know.
1: Yeah.
0: Recruiting manager Bonnie Dilber says the unvarnished truth can be a red flag to a potential employer. So a couple of questions she says you can safely answer with some selective truth telling, quote unquote. Starting with this one, why do you want this job?
1: Yeah, don't just say, so I can pay my bills.
0: Right, that's exactly it. We don't even have to talk about this anymore. Because most people apply for jobs that offer more money than they're currently making, but Dilber says if you tell a hiring manager you're after a better salary, they're going to think money is the only thing you care about. You won't get hired.
1: Right. You want to show that you actually care about whatever the purpose of what you're trying to do is. The money is obviously the motivator. We get it. Everybody, even the person that's trying to hire you, didn't show up that morning because they were so passionate about reading resumes. No. They work in human resources because they're passionate about helping people find jobs, but because they're getting paid to. That's the obvious part. And if you can't see past your, you know, past your the tip of your nose to understand that everybody is motivated by money in some way, then you're missing the whole point. You want to talk about what you're going to bring to the job and why you're passionate about whatever it is that they're doing, why you want to do that instead of something else.
0: Yep. And one more interview question you can safely answer with a lie. Why did you leave your last job? You don't want to badmouth a former employer or boss. According to Harvard Business Review, the number one reason why people leave jobs is a bad boss or poor manager.
1: Sure.
0: You don't want to mention it.
1: Yeah, it's like talking about your ex on a first date. No, it's not going to get. It's not going to be the thing that makes people want a second date with you. So focus on the positives of why you're looking for new employment, not the negatives of why you left your last job.
0: And good luck out there.

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2: Here we go with a terrific piece from our dating and relationship files. If you're in a long distance relationship or your spouse is away on business for weeks at a time, here's how to keep your relationship healthy. Make sure you always stay positive. According to Gonzaga University, couples who text and talk about the positive aspects of their life while they're apart feel less lonely and they sleep better too. They studied military couples, for example, who spent a lot of time away from each other. Those who shared good news with their partner and received positive feedback were able to fall asleep faster and sleep much better. They also felt much closer to their partners. Social psychologist Sarah Arpin led the research and says, when you share something good and your partner is actively happy for you, it heightens the positive experience for both of you.
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0: quick tip for your sleeping life, ladies and gentlemen. If you tend to wake up during the night, I want you to do this throughout the day, every hour for 5 minutes, and then right before bed. Flex your feet up and down as if you're stepping on a gas pedal. According to the journal Respiratory Physiology and Neurobiology, that's going to keep fluid from building up in your legs. What does that have to do with sleeping more soundly? Well, the fluid that builds up in your legs as you sit all day can travel up through your body when you lie down at night and put pressure on your airways. That can lead to snoring and labored breathing while you sleep, which can cause micro arousals throughout the night. But by pumping your feet for 5 minutes after every hour of sitting, you stop the fluid buildup so you can breathe more easily at night and sleep better. What a great tip, huh?
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0: Get ready to move from the place you are right now in your life to the place you are meant to be. This is Intelligence for Your Life. My name is John Tesh. Did somebody say something mean to you today? Well, try this. Ask them to repeat what they just said, adding, I want to make sure I heard you correctly. Can you repeat that? Clinical psychologist John Townsend says, if they didn't mean to insult you, they'll probably backtrack and say something like, oh, what I meant to say was this, and then tone it down. Even a hardcore jerk may be too embarrassed to repeat their harsh words. But if they do repeat their rudeness, say this. It sounds like you're upset or frustrated or whatever emotion is applicable. And then follow up by saying this. Can you help me understand why so I can try to help? If the rude person feels like you're genuine, they may soften and drop the attitude. If not, hey, you tried. Let it go. Don't ruminate over it. Don't let them have power over you. That's only going to ruin your day.
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0: Coming up, you're going to be able to calm your racing mind anytime you want by using this new proven strategy. I'll share it with you next.

Are you like me? Every now and then you have to stop your racing mind, or try to anyway. Here we go with a solution, because as you probably have experienced, sometimes your thoughts can get stuck in a loop that keeps you awake at night, last night, or sends you down a path of worry and self-doubt. So how do you silence the unhelpful brain chatter? Well, neuroscientist Dr. Ethan Cross is the author of the book Chatter, The Voice in Our Head, Why It Matters and How to Harness It. Dr. Cross recommends a technique called distanced self-talk, where you simply talk to yourself as if you're talking to a friend. So, for example, instead of thinking, I really messed up, what am I going to do? Try thinking, she messed up, and I'm confident she can fix things. It sounds goofy, but it works. You can also think about things from another person's perspective. For example, in a study involving children, kids were significantly better at solving problems when they were asked, how would Batman do in this situation? That would work for me. Compared to, how would you solve the problem? As Dr. Cross puts it, most of us find it easier to offer advice to someone else than to ourselves, because when we're emotionally invested in a problem,

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3: 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This week, Miss Eden Brent's in town. That's right, at 4 o'clock showtime. Eden Brent just won another Blues Music Award a couple of weeks ago, and we're excited she's back down here. Miss Boogaloo. 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You can see how to rent a pontoon boat, see about the RV park, what's got room for you down here. Don't forget, Miss Eden Brent, good food, good times, 4 o'clock showtime. 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Come hungry.
4: All right, get ready for the latest longevity intelligence. Here are a few signs that you will live long enough to be a great-great-grandparent. First, you feel at least a decade younger than your chronological age. According to the University of Michigan, feeling youthful is linked to better health and a longer life. Just feeling youthful. It's because feeling young improves optimism and motivation to overcome challenges. That reduces stress and boosts the immune system, lowering your risk for disease. Another sign you'll live to 100 and beyond. You're not afraid of challenges. You embrace them. Psychologists at Rush University Medical Center found that people who consider themselves conscientious, organized achievers do live longer and have over an 80% lower risk of developing Alzheimer's, because when you're good at being focused and driven, you use more brain power. So it's good to set personal and professional goals. Give yourself a challenge to meet them by a certain time. Another sign of a long life. You like learning the latest technology, whether it's how to use the latest Snapchat feature or the latest version of Amazon's Echo. Researchers say using the latest technology keeps us mentally quick and engaged in life. It makes people feel vital and relevant.
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0: Here we go with a trick so you can stand out to your boss and your coworkers, maybe get a raise, make some more friends. All you got to do is just crack some jokes. Even if you're not funny or your jokes fall flat and get mercy laughs, they'll still work. This is you, Gib.
1: 100%. I tell dad jokes all the time. I get big groans from my kids and other parents, but I love it.
0: Yeah, according to Harvard Business School, who studied this, their study found that people who even try to be funny are seen as confident and successful because people who crack jokes are taking a risk. Risk-taking is associated with leadership. So as long as your attempt at humor isn't offensive,
1: right? You'll stand, that's a big caveat. Wait,
0: you know, and this is part of your caveat. This is a part of your personality where people expect you, even on this show, right?
1: Yeah.
0: People expect you to find the humor inside whatever is happening.
1: That's my wife calls it. That's my X-Men power, my special gift is that I can find the fun in almost any situation. And look, that's a great thing. Just do make sure that whatever you're joking about is absolutely appropriate and that you know enough about the people around you to make a joke about certain topics, because you don't want to talk about how grandparents or something and the person's grandmother just died. You don't want to be that person. I think it's better to lean on bad dumb jokes like dad jokes, puns, which is where I live, than it is to try to push the envelope because you saw something on a comedy special last night.
0: Yeah, that's good advice.

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2: Well, here we go with an expert tip that I can get behind right away. 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Not just any candy bar. Make it dark chocolate with almonds. In a recent study we found out of Switzerland, people who ate a dark chocolate bar with almonds before a job interview had a better stress response than people who didn't eat one, meaning their stress levels weren't as high and their blood pressure didn't rise as much. It comes down to the polyphenols in chocolate, which help blood flow smoothly and deliver oxygen to the brain, improving brain function. And almonds are rich in magnesium, a mineral that helps everything from our mind to our muscles relax.
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0: Here's a great little food tip. Go ahead and put a pinch of salt on your watermelon. We now know it not only enhances the taste, it can help you with dehydration. So, according to food developer Barb Stuckey, who wrote the book Why Good Food Tastes Good, adding salt to a sweet watermelon, it may seem counterintuitive, but there's some food science behind this. Follow me here. Stuckey says, watermelon has three taste elements, sweet, sour, and bitter. The bitterness can suppress the sweetness, but by salting the melon, you can cut the bitterness and increase the sweetness. And a sprinkle of fine-grained salt isn't enough to mess with your blood pressure. Plus, Stuckey says, we crave salty things when we're hot because we lose sodium through sweat, and we don't have a way to store sodium. So our cravings are our body's way of keeping sodium electrolytes in balance. Sprinkle some salt on your watermelon.
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0: 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Hey, did you know that early risers are absolutely more likely to reach their goals? This is the latest from the journal Health Psychology. Their study found that people who woke up early and started working on a goal were more likely to achieve it than people who stayed up late and worked on their goal at night. The morning people also reached their goal a full 47% faster. Why? The researchers say it all comes down to cortisol, yeah, the stress hormone, and it naturally rises in the morning. That's what wakes us up, of course. But cortisol does more than stress us out. It taps into the part of the brain responsible for learning new behaviors. That's a big reason why early risers were able to accomplish their goals and accomplish them faster. Fascinating.
1: Intelligence for your life.
0: And coming up, University College London is finding that Instagram is causing a rise in orthorexia. That's where people become obsessed with eating only healthy food, which on the face of it sounds like a good idea. But I'll explain why orthorexia often leads to malnutrition and even depression. Stand by.

0: for your life.
1: Instagram. It helps us keep up with friends and the latest trends, right? Especially when it comes to sharing dieting tips and those snapshots of fancy food. But now a new study has found that when women in particular use the app every day, they become more likely to eliminate

0: eliminating foods necessary for good health, often because some Instagram posts say to, mainly anything with gluten, carbs, and natural sugar found in produce. So they often exclude foods with necessary nutrients, which is why orthorexia is associated with malnutrition and social isolation. But it can lead to nutrient deficiencies and even depression. Orthorexics frequently won't eat anything that isn't pretty on the plate. In fact, experts say these orthorexics often become so fixated on trying to create perfect images, they won't even take a bite. And the study found no other social media platform besides Instagram has the same effect. Now, if the orthorexic behaviors we described apply to you, this sounds familiar, or somebody you know, you got to see a therapist and a nutritionist and check out the website findingbalance.com.
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0: 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Handwritten love letters and cards are all the rage right now. This is very cool, and it's up next.

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17: So when was the last time you walked out to your mailbox and picked up your mail? 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Nobody's checking it anymore. Even though the majority of people say they love getting letters and cards, the number of people who say they collect their mail every day has dropped by 9 percentage points down to 77%, because usually there's nothing good stuffed in our mailboxes, so people just aren't in a rush to get to it. It's also a big chore, because if there are paper bills, you need to shred those or black out any identifying information to avoid identity theft. This gives me chills just thinking about it again. 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It has 59 million subscribers right now, and that makes people ignore what's in their mailbox even longer. But when it comes to getting letters and cards, we love it. People think of mail as vintage and authentic. And clinical psychologist Dr. Ellen Baker says sending letters is psychologically beneficial to both the sender and the recipient. Letters stimulate our sense of touch because it's something we can hold. A letter is something you keep as a cherished memento. Amen?

0: John Tesh with breathing expert Gib Gerard. He has taught me how to do deep breathing before big concerts and big TV shows and stuff. And so apparently, according to Dr. Sophie Balzora, if you want a simple medication-free way to reduce your incidences of heartburn, you should breathe more deeply. Dr. Balzora is a gastroenterologist from NYU. She says, do 30 minutes of deep breathing exercises every day and you relieve acid reflux because your lower esophagus muscles will become stronger.
1: Yes. Look, most of us, we hunch forward. We're sitting in chairs all the time. We're at laptop computers or staring at phones. All that does is it creates this tiny little bit of space for our lungs to expand and contract, right? And what that does is we get very used to shallow breathing, and we don't actually engage all of our lungs to fill with air. We don't, and then we don't properly oxygenate our blood. We need to start getting in the habit of occasionally throughout the day stopping, pausing, setting our posture, and doing these big, deep breaths where we fully fill our lungs. It will help with all of our bodily processes. It will put less pressure on our digestive system, so it helps with acid reflux. It'll help you focus. This is something that I have gotten in the habit of doing, and it is a game changer.
0: Does it help with gas, asking for a friend?
1: Sure. Just don't swallow the air when you're doing your deep breaths. I know that you're not used to breathing so deeply, so just make sure it goes down the right pipe.
0: Thank you.

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3: 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Eden Brent just won another Blues Music Award a couple of weeks ago, and we're excited she's back down here. 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
12: Okay, here we go. According to Parenting Magazine, these are the 6 most annoying things kids say. And grandparents, you can listen to this too, of course. Mine, it's not fair. You're not the boss of me. I hear that all the time. I want it now. You never let me do anything. I hate you. Ooh, the 6 most annoying things kids say.
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Time for another dose of pet intelligence. If a dog licks you, that's a fairly good sign they like you, right? But what if you want to show affection to your dog with body language they understand? Animal behavior expert Dr. Stanley Coren says, try this. Gaze into your dog's eyes. So in the canine world, direct eye contact is a display of dominance. And while that won't go over well with most strange dogs, a trusting dog, like your own pet, will in fact find it relaxing because it will remind them of the eye contact they made as a puppy with their mom. It also helps them read your emotions, which is another way to help them relax. And then while you're gazing at your pet, try to raise your left eyebrow. When a dog is happy, their facial expressions light up, especially on the left side of their face. That's because in humans and canines, our left side is controlled by the right brain, which also controls our emotions.

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0: John Tesh with you. It's Intelligence for Your Life. We've been doing this for 20 years, and the song remains the same. We are here to move you forward in your life, move you from the place you are right now to the place you were meant to be. And listen to this. After a tough day at work, probably the last thing you want to do is exercise. It's really hard for me to do that at the end of the day. However, it may be just the thing to keep you and I from overeating. According to the journal Medicine and Science in Sports and Exercise, there's a reason we can't resist snacking on the job and after work. It's because our jobs are mentally depleting. That makes our brain crave a reboot in the form of food. But a new study finds that the best way to combat the workplace munchies is exercise, because when we work out, well, it regulates hormones. It suppresses the ones that say, feed me. And researchers found that people who exercised after doing mentally taxing work, they ate 100 fewer calories compared to those who worked hard and then relaxed. It's even though the study subjects used up more energy working out, because when we exercise, our brain gets more blood, more oxygen, more nutrients, so the brain doesn't feel as depleted, and that's the way that works. We crave less food.
1: Intelligence for Your Life with John Tesh.
0: And coming up, what psychologists have to say about people who watch a true crime program right before bed.

0: Intelligence for your life.
1: All right, my intelligent friends, do you know people who like to wind down at the end of the day by diving into the latest serial killer series or some other form of true crime entertainment? Well, according to clinical psychologist Dr. Thelma Bryant, the president of the American Psychological Association, you might be in need of some counseling. She says it's not healthy to be soothed by violence. It's one thing to be gripped by a crime series or a book. It's another to find it calming. She explains that people who find depictions of crime, harm, and attacks relaxing, they may feel that way because it's familiar. It doesn't mean your parents were criminals or serial killers, but some people grew up in high-stress families, and they mistake peace for boring. They may choose to watch trauma in entertainment as a way to cope with what they've been through, as a way to feel less alone. Some people may also enjoy seeing criminals brought to justice since their own experience didn't have a positive resolution. So Dr. Bryant says if you watch 3 episodes of Law & Order SVU every night to unwind, maybe you should ask yourself, why is it that trauma is so relaxing to me? And consider that a red flag to deal with whatever might be in your past.
2: Now that's intelligence for your life.
1: And coming up, see if this describes you. 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I've done this. If it sounds familiar to you, you should know it's a type of disordered eating called social switching. I'll tell you about the psychology behind this and then what you can do about it.

0: 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Intelligence for your life.
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12: I'm fascinated by this next piece of intel. It's all about social switching. I will explain it. So see if this describes you. And before I get an answer from you, you should know this really describes me. All right. And it's, I usually do it with ice cream. So here we go. At dinner with friends, you say, oh, no, thank you to the bread basket. And you order a salad instead. Right. I don't eat bread. But when you get home, this is you saying this. I don't eat bread. But when you get home and you put on your sweats, you crumble potato chips on top of your ice cream and dig in. I have my hand raised high. Now, if this sounds familiar, it is a type of disordered eating called, quote, social switching, something we need to be aware of. Dr. Cynthia Bullock is the director of the Eating Disorders Program at the University of North Carolina School of Medicine. So she's the real deal. She says social switching is when you behave like a healthy eater in social situations, but when you're alone, all bets are off. Are you with me? Are you a social switcher? Facebook.com/John Tesh. Let's talk.
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0: Here we go with memory intelligence. John Tesh with Give Gerard. If you want to boost your memory, do one crossword puzzle a day. Now, listen, research from University College Cork.
1: Just one?
0: In Ireland. I know. How many of these things do you do? They found that people who did one crossword a day experienced a significant improvement in word recall and conversations in just 1 month. And they say you don't even need to complete the thing. Simply attempting the crossword puzzle makes your brain more efficient at remembering words, whether you're listening or speaking. I know you do a lot of these word puzzles. Do you feel it in your brain?
2: 100%. It is my warm-up for the day, and I always feel better when I've done it. I do the Wordle, the Quirtle, the Octurtle, the Connections. I do the New York Times crossword puzzle. I do the Wall Street Journal crossword puzzle and the USA Today crossword puzzle.
0: This is every day?
2: Every single day. Well, the Mondays take me about 3 minutes per puzzle. So
0: wow.
2: I'm done in about 10
0: minutes.
2: That
0: must be a record.
2: Yeah, no, I have a group. So I have a group of word puzzle guys, and we send our scores to each other.
0: How many group texts do you have?
2: I have a lot, and it's the same guys, but this one is just dedicated to word puzzles, and we post our scores every single day.
0: Do you ever mingle the puzzle guys with, like, the parents of the elementary school guys texting group?
2: No, I don't mix business with pleasure.
0: Oh,
2: the word puzzles is my me time. The school texting groups are where I, you know, that's where I have to be focused and mature.
0: How much time does your wife spend shaking her head at you?
2: Oh, 99% of her life is just, okay, what are we doing?

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1: Question for you. If a friend of yours or a coworker is feeling negative and down in the dumps, do you feel like it stresses you out and sends you scrambling for the nearest candy jar or vending machine? Turns out you could be what's known as a food empath. This is according to our friend psychiatrist Dr. Judith Orloff. Judith says an empath is a sensitive, intuitive person who soaks up the feelings of those around them. And a food empath reacts to negative energy from others by overeating or seeking out comfort foods, even though they're reacting to somebody else's stress. Fascinating, right? A food empath. One more excuse for why I will hit the vending machine later.
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0: John Tesh, would you ever wonder why millennials are buying homes? Well, SunTrust Mortgage wanted to find out, so they conducted a survey asking first-time home buyers what motivated them to purchase a home. They found that a third of millennials said they were influenced by the need to have space for a dog. In fact, needing room for a dog was the third most commonly cited reason, coming above kids and marriage. SunTrust's CEO says millennials are more likely to have a dog than kids, but they consider their dog their fur child, so it makes sense that their fur kids are influencing their home buying decision. Plus, renting can be impossible with a dog. Not all rentals allow them, of course, or they have breed or size restrictions. They require a big pet deposit. So home ownership takes some of the stress off of the dog owner.
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0: 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Hey, let's talk about chocolate chip cookies, and now I have your attention. If you end up being a total stress case most days, did you know you can relax, you can reduce all that stress by just baking some chocolate chip cookies? It won't take long. British researchers say this works because the smell actually alters your brainwave patterns, triggering alpha brainwaves, which relax you and lift your mood. Plus, a natural compound in chocolate boosts your brain's production of stress-busting serotonin and dopamine. That's a combination that can ease tension and increase relaxation in as little as 10 minutes, or the length of time it takes you to bake your first batch of cookies. Save a few for me.
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0: Just ahead, do you sing in the car? Maybe you do your own version of carpool karaoke. Well, good news. I'm going to share new research that says singing in the car is scientifically proven to benefit your health and well-being. Stand by.

0: intelligence for your life.
1: We've had several pieces of research over the years supporting the hypothesis that the longer a person's commute is to and from work, the lower their satisfaction with life is likely to be. Now, this latest bit comes from the University of Waterloo. The antidote, they say, sing along to the radio in your car. It'll lead to many positive effects. For example, it relaxes us and can reduce accidents. Singing in the car triggers your brain to release feel-good chemicals like dopamine and serotonin. And not only does that help make you happier, psychologist Dr. Kristen Fuller says it'll make you a safer driver because you'll be less prone to accidents from aggressive driving. The dopamine rush can also help diminish any pain you may feel sitting in the same position for so long. The Journal of Music Therapy found that singing helps people cope better with ongoing discomfort. Another benefit to singing while driving, the repetitive rhythm is as powerful for the brain as meditation. Singing will also boost your sense of control, and it distracts us from our worries in a way that lowers our risk for depression and increases cognitive stimulation. Singing in the car, come on.
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5: You don't have the fake money, so don't settle for fake wood.
6: So some experts say that our feet are our most underappreciated body parts because most people rarely spend time exercising the muscles in their feet. I don't do it. Even though that one move could help us maintain better balance and mobility as we age. So here's a simple foot workout recommended by the Performance Research Laboratory at the University of Michigan. First, you do some toe lifts with your feet flat on the floor. I'm doing it now. You alternate lifting your big toes straight up like they're giving a thumbs up. Most people cannot isolate movement in their big toes without scrunching all their other toes together. But successful toe lifts are associated with building strength in your foot's muscles, which control how your feet land when you're waking or walking, rather, or running. And people who can lift their big toes individually, they're among the least likely to experience pain from their feet all the way up to their lower back. Next, practice flexing your toes, starting with bending them as far up toward your knees as possible. I'm doing this now. Before bending them straight down and scrunching them into a claw shape. Ideally, researchers say you should have enough strength in your scrunched toes to gather and lift a towel from the floor. I'm not there yet. But as your feet get stronger, you can progress to lifting pencils and small balls with your toes, which will in turn help build stability in the arch of your foot and dramatically reduce your risk for falls. Good luck. I'm on it.

0: So, Gib, I want to see how you feel about this. It's from the University of Aberdeen-Dundee in Scotland. The researchers there say when it comes to love, women are more likely to fall for a man who is calm. Why would women prefer men who are calm, according to the study? Well, the researchers say having a relaxed personality suggests that a man is healthy and can handle stressful situations.
1: Sure.
0: And chronic stress can suppress both the immune system and reproductive function. Even animals like finches, they studied finches, prefer calm mates. Why finches?
2: Because, you know, they're very obvious in their emotions.
0: They put in a nervous bird next to the finch. It's like, not tonight.
2: Not
0: tonight.
2: Put the cloaca away. We're not doing this.
0: Put the what?
2: Cloaca.
0: What's that?
2: Birds have one orifice for all of their bodily functions. That's why. So it's,
0: oh my
2: yeah,
0: gosh.
2: It's called a cloaca. You can look it up.
0: I want to get your newsletters.
2: My point is, of course this is the case. Of course whether you're a finch or a human being with the last name Finch, you would like to be with somebody who is calming. If you're talking about partnering for life, that is absolutely the kind of thing that you should be looking for. If you're talking about like a fun weekend vacation getaway fling, then maybe calm is not so important.
0: Right.
2: But if you're talking about mating, you're talking about really being together,
0: right,
2: calm, consciously, unconsciously, is 100% on the wish
0: list. And if you'd like to learn how to play the cloacas, then just take our cloacas course, and it's online.
2: It's the maracas.
0: Oh, never mind.

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4: 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She says the perfect thing to do with your gut, for your gut, is to sprinkle dried culinary lavender onto Greek yogurt, which is also good for promoting gut health.
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0: Okay, intelligent, active people. I think it's time for us to put our phones away at the gym because we're going to get a better workout and we won't fall off the treadmill. Because a study in the journal Performance Enhancement and Health found that texting or talking on the phone while exercising is going to throw off our balance and reduce our workout intensity. Specifically, texting during exercise reduces balance and stability by a full 45%. Another study in the journal Computers in Human Behavior found that people who texted during a 20-minute workout spent almost 10 of those minutes in a low-intensity zone. This has happened to me. Those who worked out without a phone spent only 3 minutes in low intensity. So put away your phone before you exercise. You'll be less likely to fall off the treadmill, and you'll get a better workout.
1: IFYL. The intelligence for your life.

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2: A Better Life with Dr. Sanjay Gupta.
3: 20 years ago, the average attention span was about 2.5 minutes. Today, it's just 47 seconds. Pretty disconcerting. That's according to new research out of UC Irvine. But really, this isn't our fault, at least not entirely. We can blame technology and the world around us. Attention, it turns out, is not an unlimited resource. You only have so much of it to give. Start paying more attention to what times of the day you seem to be at your mental peak. Try to knock out the more complicated stuff during that time. It's also important to take breaks every so often so you can more easily lock in when you're trying to concentrate. One expert said, even trying to visualize where you want to end your day with everything all wrapped up or with tons left to do, that can act as a real motivator. I'm Dr. Sanjay Gupta, helping you live a better life.
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4: A better life with Dr. Sanjay Gupta.
5: How often do you stop to wonder whether you should share something that's revealing, maybe even embarrassing, with a partner, a friend, or even your boss? In her new book called Revealing, The Underrated Power of Oversharing, behavioral scientist Leslie John says doing just that can help you deepen relationships that are vital to your life. We need people to trust us in order to get things like love, friendship, and career success. That's what she told us. When you make yourself vulnerable by revealing something sensitive, it does make other people trust you. In turn, when you ask someone to reveal something about themselves, showing that interest will generally lead someone to like you more. Why? Because people like to be asked about themselves, she says. It also signals that they are discriminating and choosy, but in a good way. I'm Dr. Sanjay Gupta, helping you live a better life.
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11: If you are struggling with substance abuse, alcohol, pills, whatever it may be, first of all, it's nothing to be ashamed of. We know addiction is a brain disease, and we also know getting into recovery can be tough. Also, in case this helps, I want to tell you about a new study out of Harvard School of Public Health, which found that spiritual belief, the idea of a steady religious practice, had a protective effect from addiction. Experts we talked to told us there were probably a few reasons why this might be the case. Number one, excessive drug and alcohol use would not be the norm in a religious community, and people want to fit in. Two, a belief in a higher power provides people with hope and solace, great foils for addiction. And three, and I think there's some merit to this, regular attendance in a faith community also provides connection. Just like in AA, camaraderie and social support is often what you need. I'm Dr. Sanjay Gupta, helping you live a better life.
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9: 20 years ago, the average attention span was about 2.5 minutes. Today, it's just 47 seconds. Pretty disconcerting. That's according to new research out of UC Irvine. But really, this isn't our fault, at least not entirely. We can blame technology and the world around us. Attention, it turns out, is not an unlimited resource. You only have so much of it to give. Start paying more attention to what times of the day you seem to be at your mental peak. Try to knock out the more complicated stuff during that time. It's also important to take breaks every so often so you can more easily lock in when you're trying to concentrate. One expert said, even trying to visualize where you want to end your day with everything all wrapped up or with tons left to do, that can act as a real motivator. I'm Dr. Sanjay Gupta, helping you live a better life.
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10: If you are struggling with substance abuse, alcohol, pills, whatever it may be, first of all, it's nothing to be ashamed of. We know addiction is a brain disease, and we also know getting into recovery can be tough. Also, in case this helps, I want to tell you about a new study at a Harvard School of Public Health, which found that spiritual belief, the idea of a steady religious practice, had a protective effect from addiction. Experts we talked to told us there were probably a few reasons why this might be the case. Number one, excessive drug and alcohol use would not be the norm in a religious community, and people want to fit in. Two, a belief in a higher power provides people with hope and solace. Great foils for addiction. And three, and I think there's some merit to this, regular attendance in a faith community also provides connection. Just like in AA, camaraderie and social support is often what you need. I'm Dr. Sanjay Gupta, helping you live a better life.
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9: 20 years ago, the average attention span was about 2.5 minutes. Today, it's just 47 seconds. Pretty disconcerting. That's according to new research out of UC Irvine. But really, this isn't our fault, at least not entirely. We can blame technology and the world around us. Attention, it turns out, is not an unlimited resource. You only have so much of it to give. Start paying more attention to what times of the day you seem to be at your mental peak. Try to knock out the more complicated stuff during that time. It's also important to take breaks every so often so you can more easily lock in when you're trying to concentrate. One expert said, even trying to visualize where you want to end your day with everything all wrapped up or with tons left to do, that can act as a real motivator. I'm Dr. Sanjay Gupta, helping you live a better life.
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1: There's some things you just can't dip in milk. 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

0: 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It's Anna and Raven.
1: Can you dip a Teddy Graham into milk? This has been an interesting topic. So if you missed it yesterday, we were talking about that time you almost died, but you didn't. And we had this conversation with a listener.
2: And I almost died. I was purple, the doctor said. Very strange.
3: Could have been a Cheeto.
1: No, probably a Teddy Graham.
3: No, Teddy Graham's solid. Cheeto is like air filled.
2: We're talking 54 years ago.
3: Well, I mean, what? Cheetos weren't invented? Don't downgrade Cheetos.
1: No one knows when Cheetos were invented. We were talking about the fact that something had gotten lodged in her lung, and then we were discussing it off the air. Turns out Cheetos were invented in 1948.
3: Yeah, but Teddy Grahams weren't, so she may have had a point there. But Justin was very fired up about Teddy Grahams and their multiple uses.
1: Right, because I said you could choke on a Teddy Graham, and then Justin insisted that you can't.
4: Adamant. As soon as they hit any kind of moisture whatsoever, whether it's just in your mouth naturally or if you have anything to drink with it, they turn to mush.
1: And he says that he dips them in milk, and I said, what kind of tiny little fingers must you have that you're gonna dip those tiny little Teddy Grahams into milk?
3: It's smaller than a single knuckle. That doesn't make sense to me, right? Like, if I'm taking the time to dip something, I want to make sure that I get a good payoff. So I've never dipped a Teddy Graham in my life.
1: No,
4: and it shows,
1: right? So we were talking about what besides Oreos, because everybody knows you dip your Oreos in milk, right? They've universally
3: standard
1: basically
3: cookies.
1: Taken that.
3: Yeah.
1: Besides the standard cookie, what can you dip in milk that actually is good?
3: Easy.
1: What?
3: A donut. Donut or pastry. Blueberry cake donut. You rip that sucker in half. It's also very ambidextrous. You can use it in milk or you can use it in coffee. I don't know if ambidextrous works there, but you know what I mean. All right. You can use it in both. No problem.
1: I don't know if I necessarily agree with that. I feel like it's too porous. Why would you want to fill it with milk? I don't know.
3: It's a quick dip. All right. It's a dunk, a dip, and it goes right in the mouth. You don't need to soak on a donut.
1: Producer Sophia, what do you dip in milk?
5: So I started with adding like fruit to my cereal, and then I realized that I like fruit in milk better than the cereal. So I would just dip bananas and strawberries in milk growing up, and it was great. I still do it. I love milk, and I get mad at people when they don't like milk.
1: Interesting.
3: Seems weird.
1: Right.
5: I'm a milk defender till I die.
3: Okay.
1: The fact that you dip your banana in milk is weird.
5: Banana's the best.
3: The fact that you feel like milk needs a defense, that seems weird to me, but okay.
5: There's so many haters out there.
1: Pineapple would be disgusting. You can't put pineapple in milk.
5: Not pineapple.
1: No. So it's only certain things, I guess.
3: Okay. Peaches, right? Strawberries. No. It's all peaches and cream. It's all that type of that type of flavor. Strawberries and cream. It's already there. How about it, Justin?
4: I don't know if this counts, but I always loved doing the fries and the frosty, the shakes. Growing up, my mom and my grandma always had Fig Newtons hanging around the house. Like, that was always like the snack for us. Could get those a little bit mushy too, but they were firm enough in there where the milk actually helped that cakey substance, but the Fig Newtons were good.
1: I always thought that was such an old person cookie. And I don't even think it's a cookie. It's like a biscuit.
3: I think it's a trick to get your bowels moving. But I did like Fig Newtons.
1: In milk?
3: And you're right. You had to hold them in there. That was a long soak.
4: Yeah.
3: Comparatively speaking.
1: Dakota, my little one, she's 7. She dips her brownies in milk, which is obvious. Like, that goes with Oreos.
3: Nice.
1: Yeah. But I went through a period when I was pregnant where I would dip my potato chips in milk.
5: Ooh.
1: Like
3: in
1: the
3: milk.
1: salty potato chips, like the regular Lay's ones. Oh my gosh, are my favorite, like the ones with the wavy ones. Like those are the best. Dipping on a little bit of milk. I know it sounds disgusting, but when you're pregnant and you're all over the place, very good.
3: When you drop a chip or two in there, do you finish the milk after or that's
1: No,
3: it?
1: That's crazy talk.
3: Okay.
1: Yeah. Think about the memories I've made with my dad or even my husband as a father and the incredible memories that he makes with our girls. It's great when they're in the phone, but when I see them on my Aura frame, it's just the best. It puts a smile every time I walk by it.
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0: If you don't like your child's teacher, do you still get them an end of the school year gift? 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Couples Court is next.

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0: All right, Gabby, you got to be happy to hear that, right?
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0: Every day a couple joins us. They let us know what their disagreement is about. And then it's up for you to decide who's right. Chelsea and Eric. Chelsea, what's going on?
4: So we've got a fourth grader, and we've had, you know, some problems with his teacher throughout this school year. I haven't really, you know, been a fan of her particularly. She's kind of arguing with our son. He's constantly being, you know, reprimanded for speaking out on things he believed. We definitely teach him, you know, freedom of speech, exercise your voice. Now we're at the end of the school year. So basically, all the moms in the class are trying to pull together to buy the end of the year gift. Eric, he's not going for it. He's like, with all the problems that we have throughout the school year, we're not going to invest any money in a gift for her. But I kind of feel like that even though, you know, we didn't have the best of school years, he still learned. He still was on the AB honor roll. So it was still a success in my book, minus, you know, some hiccups. So I feel like we should still buy her a gift, and he's against it.
5: Eric, elaborate.
6: Well, I just don't think it makes sense to contribute to a teacher who, in my opinion, was doing my son wrong. Mm. The other thing to consider, too, is that the form clearly says that the whole class would not even know who did the contribution. So why would we contribute to something when they wouldn't even know that we helped them anyway? Like, who cares about this teacher? My son's not going to be there anymore. He's going to be going on to another class.
5: Yeah.
6: And, you know, I don't think it's something that we need to do. I think we could, you know, save a few dollars. But on principle, I don't feel like it's wise to support someone who I think was not doing right by my son.
5: Like, I get what

0: you're saying. I understand all of what you're saying, but I know the type of person I am, and I probably would have just did it.
1: Well, that's the whole thing.
0: And not even thought about it.
1: You bring up an interesting point, Eric, is that I like that the room teachers say that the gift will be from the whole class, whether or not you contribute.
0: Yeah, but they'll still know. Everybody will know. The parents will know.
1: I mean, the parents that...
0: They're going to discuss. Those that put it together.
1: There's some people that financially cannot afford it, and I like that they put that offer.
0: Okay, that's one thing. Right. But I think this is about a message. Right. This is about a message.
1: Right. So the fact that you don't want to do anything extra, the thing that you don't want to do that because you figure, like, she's never going to know, why we got to give her our $15 or whatever you want to put in, $25.
2: Right. Exactly.
1: Gosh.
0: To me, it's just as likely that, honestly, if I'm not going to contribute, it's because I want them to know. It's because I want the other moms to recognize the fact that I didn't believe that teacher was good to my child or the others. It's about the message that it sends, even though it's not supposed to send a message. But you know what? In reality, there's also a sick part in my brain. This is the kind of crazy person I am that's like, I'm not going to let them know they got the best. They got me thinking about it all, that they took up any space in my head. That they were living rent-free or whatever, so I'm just going to pay it anyways and be like, sure, whatever.
1: I think you got to give a gift to the teacher no matter what, whether or not you like them,
0: yeah,
1: right?
0: But not all teachers are great, though.
1: That's true.
0: The truth is that there are teachers that do fail your kids from time to time. And they might be perfectly good teachers to other kids. But for some reason, sometimes that does happen.
1: It's a pretty simple question. If you did not like the teacher that your child had this school year, would you contribute to a class gift or even getting them a gift at all?
0: Whose side are you on? 1-800-330-9999. It's Couples Court with Anna and Raven.
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0: If you don't like the teacher that your child had this year, would you still contribute to the end of year gift for the class?
1: I think it's got to be something more than just personal, right? Personal interaction. You got to feel like there's an actual failure going on there. And that's exactly Eric's position. He says, this teacher failed my son, challenged my son in a way that was not beneficial to them, right? Wasn't, you know, doing that. Just made their life not fun, made the school experience not fun for them. Why aren't you going to reward them in that situation? But Chelsea says everybody else does.
2: Well, because Eric says, like, he brings up a good point. It's like, they're going to sign the kid's name anyway. It doesn't matter. I don't want you to give her my $20 or whatever.
1: Yeah.
2: But, I mean, Chelsea's got a point. Like, you're just not going to contribute? I hate when parents don't respond to the emails. They don't do the things. You know, like, you're part of the classroom.
1: Right, but you can make the decision not to contribute and say, listen, I'm not going to do it because of this reason.
2: Right, but do you have to explain yourself? What do you think? 1-800-330-9999. Hi, it's Anna and Raven. Whose side are you on?
3: Hi. I think anytime you can get a gift for a teacher that you should, you know, sometimes you learn more from a teacher that's not your favorite teacher.
1: And, you know what? There's some truth to that.
3: I think if you have a real issue with a teacher, you might want to discuss it with the teacher.
1: You know, it's one thing to have somebody that challenges you as a student, right? And you might not like them. It might feel adversarial. It's something else for a teacher to make not only the child's life more difficult, but the parent's life difficult.
2: There's a difference.
1: Yes.
2: There is a 100% difference. And I think that this is not one person that they can rely on. 1-800-330-9999. Whose side are you on?

0: 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If you didn't like your child's teacher, do you still give them an end-of-the-year gift? Because Chelsea says we have to contribute to the class gift. Everybody does, but her husband certainly does not agree.
1: Yeah, Chelsea agrees that, you know what, it hasn't been a very pleasant year, this fourth grade experience. They don't necessarily love the teacher, but her students still did great. You know, their son still did good. His grades were good, even though he wasn't happy most of the year dealing with his teacher. So she says, whatever, I'll just do it anyways. It's not a lot of money. But Eric says, why? Why would we send a signal that we appreciate the work that she did when we don't?
0: Not all teachers are great. Many are. Many shape your future and mold who you are. But
1: sure,
0: not all of them are like that.
1: And sometimes great teachers miss the mark with certain students. Sometimes there's just a thing that doesn't work.
0: But Eric says they're going to sign the whole class's name anyway. Who cares? Just don't send anything and that's it. What do you think? 1-800-330-9999. Kelly, whose side are you on?
2: I have a couple of background questions because the mom saying that she told her son to use his voice makes me want to question what was going on initially. The kid wasn't a saint, is from what it sounds like, and the parents don't want to give a gift. That's fine, but why does the, unless it's an exorbitant amount of money, why is it a conversation between the husband and wife? If it's a $20 gift, just contribute and say nothing.
1: Hmm.
0: Right.
1: Well,
0: so you have a side. Your side is hers.
1: Right.
0: Yeah.
1: So, all right. Hey, Bonnie, what do you think about this? Whose side are you on today?
3: So I'm going to have to go with the dad. And just because I feel like if you don't feel like the teacher poured into your child, then you don't owe them a gift or a thank you.
1: Mm-hmm.
3: And if you wanted to go the extra mile, I would make it verbal to the people who were collecting the money. Like, listen, I don't feel comfortable putting in for whatever reason. But yeah, I would definitely go with the I'm keeping my money and maybe buying my kid another book or something.
1: Yep.
0: Thanks, Bonnie.
1: I get what you're saying. Mary, what do you think? Whose side are you on today?
4: I am totally on the husband's side. Honestly, you know, teachers don't care about that stuff. It's nice that they get something, but they're just happy that they'll have the summer off.
0: Yeah.
4: Yeah, and if you're teaching your kid freedom of speech and everything else, sticking up for himself, then, you know, it's just stick to your gun. Hmm? Well, not that, but stick to your principles.
5: The verdict is in. Jury foreman, what are the results?
0: Eric, our audience agreed with you today. Don't give her anything. She didn't impact your child in a way that you thought was beneficial. There was a lot of ups and downs. I think most people agree that there are such things as good teachers and bad teachers.
1: Mm-hmm.
0: And if you didn't feel like she did anything great for your child, there's no need to give a gift at the end of the year.
6: I agree. On top of that, my son's moving on. He won't even be taught by her again. Yeah. So why do we really be giving her that kind of energy? I'll tell you, hey, let's move on.
1: Regardless of the reasons or the hows and the whys, there's multiple people that agree with you for different reasons too, right? So, you know, if you didn't like the work somebody did for you, if you thought that they had something out for your child or whatever at times, if that's how you felt, if you felt that they weren't encouraging, but instead were disparaging, then no tip is required.
0: Right.
1: You know what I mean? That's it. Bring the salads, bring the entree, bring me the box. We're out of here. Thanks.
6: Totally agree.
0: Chelsea, you're going to be cool with that? I kind of got to roll with it.
7: I'm okay with it. You know, it is what it is. I'd rather have peace in my house than disagreements with the teacher. Not the school year is over. She's still going to get a gift. Maybe the fifth year will be different.
1: Yeah.
0: Okay. If you have a problem, too, send an email. 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
8: It's one of the most cryptic things that people do online. They'll write something like prayers needed, or they'll just post a picture of like their arm in a hospital bed. And you're used to like your weird friends that do that, or maybe like your aunt. But it's another thing when it's a celebrity that's posting it and saying that she almost died and giving no other information at all. It's coming up next.

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1: If you're a nosy person, these are the kind of things that drive you crazy. When people post the cryptic videos or the cryptic photo or the prayers needed or just somebody like a foot in a hospital bed and you're like, what is going on? That's why I was so surprised when I saw this.
2: Gymnastics icon Simone Biles is recovering from a health scare. The seven-time Olympic gold medal winner posting on Instagram over the weekend, almost dying, wasn't on my bingo card, sharing an image that appears to be three hospital wristbands. Biles adding, this was one of, if not the scariest experiences of my life.
3: All right. Can we cut the chase now? Just tell me what happened.
2: She did not go into details. Biles later posting a picture from her bed where she's been resting with her dogs, attaching an image of her heart rate.
0: She did the thing. She did the thing.
3: What is she doing all of a sudden?
0: She almost died, but she would clarify it. This happened over the weekend. I've been checking every day.
3: Yeah.
0: There's no update.
3: She hasn't told us yet?
0: No.
3: Oh, this is nonsense, man. Jamie Foxx was the only one that got to get away with this because he actually like went to a hospital for like a month and people thought he was going to die. Simone Biles, I don't know. There's been some kind of this, some look at me stuff since the Olympics.
0: I love Simone Biles. I really, really do.
3: I didn't say I didn't like her.
0: I like her quite a bit.
3: What is this?
1: Almost dying wasn't on my bingo card.
3: And then no information.
0: And that's it.
3: That's how you sour me on somebody right there, man. You start playing games with me like that, and I just don't appreciate that.
0: It's hard for me to understand that because I always say, then don't post it.
3: Right.
0: If this is something you don't want to talk about and is private to you, 100%. That's okay. I mean, we have every right as human beings not to post everything on social media. But then why give that breadcrumb and not the rest?
3: Because obviously you're doing it for attention at that point.
0: I don't know.
3: Like, you know, you're not doing that to share. That's not therapeutic. You're doing that for attention.
0: Around here, we want to hear the story.
3: Of course.
0: You almost died, but you didn't. What happened? Raven, you got a story. You almost died.
3: I got a million stories where I almost died. Yeah. One of the best ones would be is like when I was like, I don't know, 10 years old, I had this 10 speed that was seriously made for like a grown man. No question about it. Seat way too tall, could barely reach the pedals. And we had a massive hill in my neighborhood and we would ride down it. We would race our bikes down it, and it also had speed bumps. And on a regular bike, BMX, oh, your boy catches some air, do a little thing. You know what I mean? We had a speed bump right in front of my house. I hit that thing on the 10 speed, pulled the wrong brake, and went over the handlebars and slid about 30 yards on my face and the side of my body. It was like the day school got out, too. It was the beginning of summer vacation. I then crawled back to my house with the asphalt falling out of my skin.
0: Disgusting.
3: And you know how it folds up when it rips off?
0: I don't want to talk about it.
3: Oh, yeah, all that. My mom had to drag me to the hospital. There was blood all over the Oldsmobile Velour.
0: Mm.
3: And I spent the entire summer soaked in vitamin E.
0: Wow.
3: I almost died.
0: Yeah, but you didn't.
3: But I didn't.
0: You didn't.
3: Look at me. Here I am.
0: How about you? When did you almost die, but you didn't? And you'll tell us the whole story. 1-800-330-9999.
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16: A Better Life with Dr. Sanjay Gupta.
17: Breast cancer is the most common cancer among women in the world. And according to a new study out of the University of Washington School of Medicine, an estimated 3.5 million cases a year are expected by 2050. Now, the good news is we've gotten so much better at screening, earlier detection, and cutting-edge treatments in many countries, including here in the United States. But even here in America, Black women have a death rate from breast cancer that is 40% higher than white women, a disparity that exists despite our world-class treatment infrastructure. 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And remember this, you should start getting mammograms. At what age? 40. That's when you should start. I'm Dr. Sanjay Gupta, helping you live a better life.
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3: 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That's the thing. 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
1: Simone Biles posted a picture of her in a hospital bed and said, "Almost dying wasn't on my 2026 bingo card." And she has not followed up. It's been like a day, right? I know.
3: It's like a week.
1: It was over the weekend. So it's been days. So I keep checking every day to be like, what happened? And there's nothing. There's nothing.
3: It's going to be some sort of product. If it's taken this long, it's going to be a product.
1: You don't post a picture in your hospital bed and say, I almost died.
3: Well, you don't do that for days on end and not say anything.
1: I know. When did you almost die? But you didn't. But you got to tell the story. You got to pay it off. 1-800-330-9999.
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0: May.
1: The Anna and Raven Show on Mix 103.3. You almost died, but you didn't.
2: It was close.
1: Simone Biles posted a picture of her in a hospital bed and just said, almost dying wasn't on my bingo card. No further explanation.
2: I mean, what is that? It's been a week now at this point, all ominous and whatnot.
1: Well, we want to hear your story. We want to find out what happened. 1-800-330-9999. Eric, you almost died, but you didn't.
3: All right, so you know how they have all these horrible blizzards where they get really heavy snow?
2: Mm-hmm.
3: All right. Basically, back in the day, we had 18 inches of snow, and I was shoveling it all by hand.
2: Yeah.
3: And, like, my heart was racing and whatnot, but I was just doing, like, massive amount of houses. And, like, I felt like I was going to, like, have a heart attack.
2: Uh-huh. Yeah.
3: But I almost did, but I didn't.
2: But you, okay, so, I mean, you didn't actually go to the hospital. They said, sir, you had a heart attack.
1: No, he just
2: but
1: like,
2: you
1: think
2: just
1: it.
2: Felt like you were going to have a heart
1: right.
2: attack.
3: Well, you know, when you're shoveling it and you're
2: yeah.
3: like going at
2: no,
3: it.
2: No, I know it sucks. Yeah,
3: floor,
2: no.
3: like, yeah. you're a monster.
2: Yeah, I'm not a doctor, but
1: you
2: yeah.
1: could die.
3: And your coworker tells you like, "Hey, you okay?"
2: Right.
1: Right. Like, are you all right? And you're like, "Yes, thank you. Thanks for asking. I'm fine."
2: And then 10 years later, you called us. Right. Okay. Thanks,
1: Eric. Yep.
2: Not sure exactly if that was what we were looking for, but you know, it's in the spirit of it.
1: I thought about dying, but then I just nothing happened.
2: Wouldn't it have sucked
1: fine.
2: If I died here?
1: Yeah.
2: Right? No. Nope, then I didn't. Right. Luke, tell us about that time that you almost died, but you didn't.
4: So I was driving dump trucks, tractor trailers for a little bit,
2: mm-hmm.
4: and as I'm passing the train track, the gate comes down, so I put it in neutral, and then the shifter on that truck was really weird. It would sometimes not go back into gear.
2: Yeah.
4: So then I couldn't get it into reverse,
2: mm-hmm.
4: and the train's coming, the bell's ringing. I'm freaking out. I'm like, I'm going to be that guy on the news who was the dummy who got smacked by the train.
2: Thank God for
4: Luckily,
2: saying
4: it. I kid you not.
1: Yeah.
4: 5 seconds left. I got it in gear, got in reverse, and I had to pull over to the side of the road for quite a bit. I was shaking.
1: Yeah.
2: You know, let me just ask the question. The gate comes down behind you. Why do you put it in neutral? At that point, break the other gate. That's all I'm saying
1: Until
2: is drive it.
1: Until you're in that position, you can't. You don't know what you're going to do. You don't know.
2: I know what I'm going to do. I'm going to keep on driving.
1: All right, Luke, congratulations. You almost died, but you didn't.
2: But you didn't.
1: You
2: but
1: didn't.
2: You didn't.
4: Yeah. It was close.
1: Yeah.
2: Thanks, Luke.
1: Thanks.
2: Have a great day.
1: Patty, you almost died, but you didn't.
2: What happened?
5: When I was in second grade, I actually had food caught in my lungs that was there over a period of time. I was out running around one day, and I came in. I'm like, Mom, I'm breathing so heavy. My chest is caving in. Rushed to the hospital, and they had to do an emergency tracheotomy because it was food that was enlarged in my lungs for, I'm going to say, a couple of weeks.
1: Oh, my God.
2: That's crazy, right?
1: I didn't know.
5: And I almost died. I was purple, the doctor said.
2: Wow. Yeah.
1: But you didn't.
2: Right.
1: Yeah.
2: And you still don't know. Do you know what kind of food it was?
1: Right.
2: Broccoli, what?
1: Can you recognize it?
5: That's the funny thing, because I'm 62 years old now.
2: Right.
5: So that
2: still
5: was
2: don't know what kind of food it was, right?
5: I don't know what got stuck in there, but it was something that allowed me to breathe a little bit.
2: Yeah.
5: But, yeah, very strange.
2: Could have been a Cheeto.
1: No, probably a Teddy Graham.
2: Teddy Graham's solid. Cheeto is like air-filled. Yeah,
5: we're talking 54 years ago.
2: Well, I mean, what? Cheetos weren't invented? Don't downgrade Cheetos.
1: No one knows when Cheetos were invented. Actually, that's not true. The internet knows.
2: Have a great day, Patty. Thank you. We're glad you didn't die, but you almost did.
1: 1948.
2: Cheetos were out there. See, it could have been a Cheeto.
1: It was probably a Cheeto.
2: Right.
1: Yeah.
2: She doesn't know.
1: Yeah.
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1: Coming up, it's Pick'em News. 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
2: It's a massive responsibility. You're welcome, America. Mm-hmm. I'm here for you.
1: Yep. Today, quite a selection. What a woman found when she was cleaning out her garage freezer. You know, things been in there for like 27 years. You're like, what?
2: I hope it was dead. Okay.
1: Everybody else does, too. How about when somebody that has your exact same name is threatening your identity?
2: Oh, well, I mean, that's happened in my life, actually. That's a thing that can happen.
1: That's really weird. Or what somebody stole from a warehouse. It's coming up next.

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3: What do you got, Anna Zapp?
2: Number one, woman cleaning garage, opens freezer, finds 20 sticks of dynamite.
3: I mean, that could happen to anybody.
2: Can it?
3: I got my fireworks yesterday. Yes.
2: All right.
3: Yes, it can.
2: Number two, Dan Sullivan accuses Dan Sullivan of rigging Senate race.
3: Oh, no, Dan Sullivan.
2: Our number three, $500,000 worth of bourbon stolen from a warehouse.
3: You know, these heists, man, they're happening all over the place.
2: You can find them in Raven's garage right next to the dynamite fireworks.
3: Well, it wouldn't be a bad investment. Let's go Dan Sullivan versus Dan Sullivan.
2: All right, you got it.
4: Imagine going to vote

0: in a very important race. But when you look at the ballot, there are two candidates with the same name from the same party. Well, that's exactly what's happening in the crucial Alaska race.
1: Oh, my gosh.
0: That could ultimately decide control of the United States Senate.
2: It's so wacky.
1: Wait a minute. They're both on the same side, too?
2: Yes.
1: They're going head-to-head? It's a primary, then?
2: Yeah, they think it's cahoots. And here, he explains more.
1: Oh, no.
0: Incumbent Republican Senator Dan S. Sullivan is up for re-election. And there's an 11th-hour ad also running as a Republican. And his name is Dan J. Sullivan. The only differences on the ballots will be their initials. That could have enormous ramifications because the state has an open primary where the top four vote getters all advance to the November election.
1: I hate this format, by the way, just for election. I mean, just a side thing. I've been reading about this, and when I read about it, I think to myself, that's crazy talk. But I ironically, as you're aware, Anna, have two people with my name inside of like a 10-minute ride from my house.
2: Yeah.
1: And over time, it has been a problem for me multiple times in my life because other people get to sail through things that they have to qualify or have a background check or anything like that. And me, never the case.
2: No.
1: Never the case. I went to a bike shop just recently. That was my most recent event. I dropped off two bikes to get tuned up at my bike shop. And they had an outstanding bill from somebody with the same name. And I was like, that's not me, man.
2: You know whose fault this is?
1: Who?
2: Your parents. This is your parents' fault. Stop giving kids names that everybody else has, Dan Sullivan. So here's the current senator, Dan Sullivan, making his case on why this is nuts.
3: This is serious stuff. When people are going, oh, there's two Dan Sullivans, isn't that funny? No, it's cheating. And his whole purpose of running is to confuse Alaskans, make them think, Alaskan voters, that somehow he's me. Then, when he filed his campaign logo, his letterhead, his website, all had my campaign logo that I've had for 13 years.
1: I mean, but if it's his name, it's his name, bro. I mean, you just sound like a guy who's about to lose your job. That's what you sound like.
2: Well, the whole thing behind
1: savvy.
2: It is that there's they think it's the Democrats because, of course, you
1: they
2: know,
1: placed him.
2: That's what we do. We
1: right.
2: always
1: there's
2: like
1: always
2: got to
1: be conspiracy thing or theory going on underneath.
2: So, like,
1: right.
2: if you know, if one gets a certain amount of votes and he gets a certain amount of votes,
1: it is
2: like
1: a savvy move,
2: down.
1: Though.
2: Savvy.
1: It would be a savvy. You're like, wait a minute, I know what we're going to do. We're not going to win here. But let's find somebody else.
2: That's the exact same name.
1: You know what? That's
2: Think about it, though. When we heard their middle initials.
1: Yeah.
2: Do you remember what they were or whose was
1: one? One of them was J.
2: What was the other one?
1: I think it was F. I don't know.
2: But you have no idea.
1: Right.
2: So, not for nothing.
1: Yeah.
2: If this is cahoots, it's well thought out.
1: Yeah. It's not the worst idea ever, I guess, right?
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2: Gonna need some help with this one because I've never seen anything like it. I saw a bumper sticker that was on the back of the car and I giggled to myself because I thought, oh, that's a weird thing to put on your car. And I thought it was like a one-off, like a quirky thing that one person did. And then when I was driving to work yesterday, I saw it on another car two states away and I was like, wait, is this a thing? And then today driving in, again, I saw it.
1: Nah,
2: and I'm like, yeah, no.
1: Bumper sticker?
2: It's the same bumper sticker
1: on three cars?
2: Right. And
1: seems weird.
2: No, I think it's one of those things that it's like a movement and everybody knows about it except for me. Maybe you know. It's coming up next.
16: Let me tell you.

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1: What does it mean? Somebody has to know. The internet doesn't know either. There's a Reddit thread all about this and nobody has responded. I think it's some kind of cult or something.
2: That seems weird.
1: So, I was driving home from a bridal shower this past weekend. I was on the highway and I look over and there's a license, there's a bumper sticker on the back of a car. And all it says is, no fun. All capital letters, no fun.
2: Seems weird.
1: So I giggle to myself. I go, I'm no fun. I'm like, let me go look and see who's driving this car. So I go up side by side so I could take a peek at the driver. And the woman looked like she was no fun.
2: Okay.
1: She looked, I don't know. She looked like, if there was a definition of no fun, probably her.
2: Cranky or blasé? Just kind of like, you know, going through the motions, you know, or how, just, you know, didn't look happy.
1: You know how I have RBF?
2: Like, yes.
1: I have that like face that it's just like constantly like kind of like.
2: Yeah. You, like you smelled something stank.
1: Right. And, I'm just living in it.
2: Like, yeah.
1: That's what her face looked like.
2: Okay.
1: Very similar to mine. So I giggled to myself and I said, maybe I need a no fun bumper sticker because I'm also no fun.
2: Uh-huh.
1: Right. And then I didn't think anything of it.
2: Yeah, because, I mean, it doesn't sound all that entertaining. If you were going to actually commit something to be on the back of your vehicle, you figure it would be more engaging, at least myself.
1: 100%.
2: Okay, so then you go on about your life.
1: Yes, and then yesterday, I'm driving to work. This is two states away.
2: Yeah.
1: Two states away I'm driving.
2: Uh-huh.
1: And on the highway next to me is another car. This time, it wasn't like whatever that was, a Prius or whatever.
2: Yeah, yeah.
1: It's a pickup truck.
2: Yeah, so they're not issuing them with Priuses, is
1: no.
2: what you're saying. Right.
1: It's the same exact bumper sticker that says no fun.
2: Is it the same color and everything?
1: Yes.
2: Yes, okay.
1: So now I'm like, wait a minute.
2: Yep.
1: I'm like, that's ironic, right? So I pull up again to see who's driving, and the windows are blacked out. Like, it's got the tinted windows that I can't see the driver.
2: As far as you know, inside they could be having fun. You don't know.
1: Who knows?
2: You can't see them, but the bumper sticker says the same message.
1: Right, so I go,
2: okay,
1: is this a thing?
2: Yeah.
1: So I go on to the internet, and I'm like, bumper sticker that says no fun. There's a whole Reddit thread about it.
2: Okay, because I was just about to do that. So tell me, what do they say?
1: They don't know. No,
2: it's not that thing where, like, you know, birds aren't real or whatever. Like, it's not that birds ain't real thing.
1: No. What does the no fun look, it pops right up. What does the no fun bumper sticker mean? I searched this yesterday. There's this Reddit thread, which nobody answers.
2: Yeah.
1: And then...
2: I mean, when you say Reddit thread, to me, I think that there's a conversation ongoing. Somebody just posted it and nobody said a word.
1: Right.
2: I want you to understand how rare that is for Reddit.
1: Yeah.
2: Okay. That's not something that typically takes place.
1: Right.
2: Okay. Yep.
1: And there's all these different things about, well, you can buy stickers, but nothing that is specifically about the no fun sticker, which is clearly made by the same companies. It's the same colors and the same font.
2: I want you to imagine how sad your life has to be if you're out getting a custom bumper sticker made that says no fun.
1: It means
2: you
1: got to
2: be walking around pretty miserable if that's the thing you're seeking out. So it obviously came from something.
1: Right. Yeah. What? What is it?
2: I have no idea.
1: Well, like, what? Is it a secret underground lair? Are you notifying people that you're part of a cult? Is it a political thing that we have no idea about?
2: I don't know. But, I mean, if you do know, you can call us
1: right,
2: at 800-330-9999.
1: If you know what it means, please call now. But also, I'm always fascinated by people that still put bumper stickers on their car.
2: It's a real commitment. I haven't done it on, like, my last three cars.
1: I put, like, my daughter's graduating high school.
2: I mean,
1: that's
2: different. You're obligated. That's DNA.
1: Yeah, exactly.
2: Like, you didn't get a free choice in that.
1: And it was a magnet, so it's, like, at any point I can take it off.
2: Right. That's not the same thing. We're talking about an actual bumper sticker. If you have one,
1: we want to know.
2: Yes.
1: What does it say? 1-800-330-9999.
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9: 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The good news continues on this Thursday. Nothing's being reported by the authorities that would send you on an alternate route. 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
15: Mild, muggy start to our Thursday gives way to a hot and humid afternoon. Temperatures climbing 90s today. Lots of sunshine if you pair with the clouds and the chance for a pop-up shower or storm. Tonight, expect lows in the 70s under a mainly clear sky. Same story for our Friday. A lot of heat, a lot of humidity, pop-up shower, storm possible, otherwise sunny. Lows Friday night will be in the 70s. Higher rain chances arrive as we move into the weekend.
16: 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I'm WSFA meteorologist Nick Gunter on Mix 103.3.
0: What if it's like the pineapple? You know how like the upside down pineapple?
2: Right, like means like I'm here for the lifestyle.
0: Right.
2: Yeah.
0: I've seen two cars that had a no fun sticker states away from each other in the last, 72 hours?
2: It just says no fun.
0: It just says no fun.
2: And they were the same color.
0: The same color and the same font. Like it is what does it mean? I checked the internet and there's actually a Reddit thread about it. It says no fun stickers ? And it says I've seen a few of them and I haven't seen them anywhere else. Does anybody know what this is about? It's not very Googleable. I Googled it too. I can't find it either.
2: You should reach out to this other person on Reddit and the two of you become some sort of, you know, awareness campaign.
0: Well, here's the crazy part. This was posted 11 years ago. So this is something.
2: This is weird.
0: This is something that's been around a long time, but we just don't know about.
2: In 11 years. They don't have a single response on Reddit.
0: No.
2: That tells you that this is fake. I don't know. Like, how does that happen? I mean, everybody goes to Reddit to have a conversation. If nobody responds in 11 years, that's not really a thing.
0: If you know what the no fun bumper sticker means, or if you just have a bumper sticker on your car, we want to know, what is it? Because you got to feel passionate about something to be able to put a bumper sticker on your car.
2: I would think so.
0: 1-800-330-9999.

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1: In the last 72 hours, I have seen two cars, completely different cars, that have a no fun bumper sticker on the back. And one lady looked like she was no fun. The other one had tinted out windows and I couldn't see the driver.
2: I mean, it's just a strange coincidence for a bumper sticker that doesn't seem to make any sense whatsoever, right?
1: Right. Do you know what that no fun bumper sticker means? Because I looked online and nobody seems to know. And if you actually have a bumper sticker on your car, what is it? 1-800-330-9999. Veronica.
3: Okay, so I have no idea what that means, but I did buy a bumper sticker for my boyfriend's vehicle, and it says, I love hot moms.
1: Yes.
2: Hot moms?
1: I love hot moms.
2: Oh, yeah, well.
1: Right.
2: Yep. I mean, that's
3: I
2: a...
3: love hot moms.
1: Can I get one of those, too, for my husband's car? Yeah, it's great.
3: It's so funny. He gets so many turns no matter where we go.
2: I bet he does.
1: Yeah, exactly.
3: He does.
2: Thanks for the call. Veronica. Have a great day, Veronica. Hey, Doug, have you seen the No Fun bumper sticker? And if not, do you have your own? What is it?
4: Yes, I have seen it. And I did the exact same thing you guys did. And it was driving me nuts. What the hell does that mean?
2: Right.
1: Right.
4: And I actually have the answer, and I found it.
2: Okay.
4: The No Fun is for the Studio for Human Intelligence Research bumper sticker. It's a popular piece of satire apparel and graphic design by the Toronto-based lifestyle brand No Fun Press.
2: Is that right?
1: So this is Canadian?
2: Yes. Yeah, that's why it's weird.
1: Right.
2: That's why it's weird.
1: Is there a Canadian Reddit thread that I could find it on?
2: No. Oh. No, the Canadians, they don't get their own internet. They just have to use the rest of the internet with the rest of the world.
1: Oh.
2: Yeah. I mean, that might be jarring to some people in Canada, I guess.
4: I've seen multiple, and it jarred my attention, and I was like,
2: okay,
4: what is that?
2: Right. And that's weird, man. Doug, I thank you for this vast knowledge that you have here. Do you have a bumper sticker on your vehicle?
4: No, I do not.
2: No, because Canada ruined it for you with this stupid no fun thing. I get it.
1: Angelina, you have a bumper sticker?
5: I sure do. It says, hey, Napoli, give me some of your tots.
2: Oh, yeah.
5: I love that movie, Napoleon Dynamite. I remember that movie was so stupid when I first saw it, and then I watched it again, and I was like, this is hilarious, and I've watched it so many times, and it's my favorite quote. I actually had some tater tots last night, so... And I said, Napoleon, give me some of your tots!
2: Yeah.
5: So that's my bumper sticker.
2: You're an adult. Is Uncle Rico hot? Yes or no?
5: Oh, no. Well, no. No, absolutely not.
2: Even when he throws the football...
5: No! Oh, okay. Such a creep.
2: He does have creep vibes, he does.
1: I never saw
5: And the mustache so creepy.
2: You haven't seen Napoleon Dynamite?
1: No, and when people put movie quotes in the back of their car, I'm always confused.
2: Oh, no.
1: Always confused.
2: No, it's like speaking a different language, like when somebody relates to that quote,
1: yeah.
2: Or whatever, like you know you have a kinship.
1: I never understand the movie quotes, I never know what it's from, and I never know what the coexist one means. You know, everyone's got the coexist.
2: What, with all the symbols?
1: Yeah.
2: It just means get along, tolerate. It means tolerance.
1: Are you sure it doesn't mean something
2: to it means be tolerant of other people's belief systems. That's all.
1: Are you sure?
2: Yes, I'm very sure.
1: I'm
2: coexist.
1: Not sure of that. Diego, what does your bumper sticker say?
6: So mine's a little prank, but it says, how is my driving? And then I put a number that I won't share right now, but it's a prank number. And if they end up calling it, then it'll be this, I think it's this, it rotates. But I think this week it's like an older lady that just talks about a recipe that she loves.
1: Like whenever I see those things, I completely disregard them because I'm like, who actually calls to report the driving? But I bet you there's people that do it.
2: I'm still trying to wrap my head around the fact that you thought the last bumper sticker coexist was some sort of conspiracy or message.
1: No. I think they're recruiting witches. I'm not sure.
2: Because there's a Wiccan symbol on there. It's one of the religions to tolerate.
1: I don't.
2: Thank you for the call, sir.
1: Bye.
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4: Do you believe in magic? 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
1: That's it. It's over. The greatest comeback in NBA playoff history. The Knicks pull off the miracle comeback and lead it 3-1.
2: I woke up. I fell asleep after the first quarter. I was like, this is over.
0: First quarter. I fell asleep at halftime even and expected them to get it closer and was like, okay, well, maybe not tonight. I said, they'll get it close, but... Wow.
2: Yeah.
0: Did you see Adam Sandler in this one? You were looking for him last game. Did
2: yeah.
0: you see him in this one? He was literally screaming, this can't be real. This can't be real. I mean, the place went nuts. And I say Taylor Swift gets married this weekend. She does it for the Knicks.
2: She's going to do it for the Knicks.
0: She's going to do it for the Knicks.
2: If her wedding is this weekend, like they're saying, it's going to be the same night as the next game.
0: I know. I don't know.
2: So that doesn't make sense.
0: Maybe she does it right after the game.
2: Even
0: I don't
2: she
0: know.
2: Postpones her wedding.
0: Jalen Brunson officiates. I don't know. Anything's possible. This is crazy.
2: Here's what I do know. Do you believe in magic? And do you believe in all the superstitions? Because I have never seen so many superstitions and religions come together for one sporting event. First of all, there were so many people outside MSG with sage. They were all saging Madison Square Garden. And then there was this guy. This guy, in his 2020 yearbook, his name is Evan Pfeiffer. He was a senior at Smithtown High School West. And instead of putting his accolades like all the other students did, he wrote Nixon 6 2026. And here he is explaining why.
3: The story behind it just rhymes. Knicks in 6, 2026. Like, it just rolls off the tongue. And I'm just the type of guy that just likes to talk and has his mannerisms, and it flowed. I said to one of my friends who I've known for a long time, I was like, dude, imagine this actually happens. And he was like, yeah, like, this would be, like, unreal. And then they make the finals, and now everyone is going absolutely insane.
2: Right.
0: You have to also understand how bad the Knicks were in 2020 to understand how insane that sounds. This is wild here. It could be six. Game five is Saturday. I'd love to see them win on Saturday.
2: They're not. You want to know why? The Spur nuns. You want to talk about coming in? Yes. Who are the Spurs nuns? They're a group of Catholic sisters from the Salesian Sisters of St. John Bosco in San Antonio.
0: Yeah.
2: And they have been one of the most recognizable fan groups in the NBA during the entire playoff run because they go out and they bless the players. And here's one of the nuns talking about it.
4: This connection has been longstanding for over 20 years. We had some sisters who were really diehard Spurs fans. They're the ones who made that initial connection with the Spurs, and they would write to Coach Popovich, and he would actually write back. And him and his wife came to visit the sisters a few times. So just that love and that connection with the Spurs community and for their players, our sisters would watch the games. And so we're back praying with the Spurs and being there to support the community and the San Antonio people.
2: Listen, it's amazing.
0: San Antonio is going to win plenty of titles. They are. Wemby's a great player. The young core. But God can't stop the Knicks this year.
2: Here's the one thing I know.
0: Nobody can stop the Knicks.
2: Maybe you just jinxed it. That's all I'm saying.
0: Nope.
2: Yep. You want to talk about superstitions and
0: Let's
2: you want to talk
0: go.
2: About speaking out of turn? Let's see what happens.
0: Oh, no.
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0: A lot of excitement in sports the last couple days, including today, the one that we've been talking about for years, 2026 World Cup opening ceremonies all happening. Now, the one thing you will hear today is Shakira. She's part of the opening ceremonies.
1: Oh, I like her.
0: The one thing you won't hear, a very loud, obnoxious noise. It's coming up next.

Lost its faith, our colors will fade eventually. So if our time is running out, day after day, we'll make the mundane our masterpiece. Oh my, my, oh my, my love, I take one look at you, you're taking me.

0: Listen. Well, well, well. What have we got here?
1: Excuse me.
2: Is that how you call back the buffalo to come back to the ranch because it's time for the spring slaughter or something like that? Is that what that is? Is that a scene from Yellowstone?
0: Not exactly. No, that is the sound of one singular vuvuzela. Since it's World Cup time, they're back in the news again for their somewhat recently controversial history, but where do they come from? What are they?
2: Right, what makes an instrument controversial?
1: First of all, it's not little. The vuvuzela is...
2: Hey, save it for your explanation.
1: All right, 30 seconds on the clock. I guess the history, and then Raven does too, and then we see, are either of us close, okay?
2: 30 seconds, go, Anna Zapp.
1: Okay, here we go, 30 seconds. The vuvuzela, I think, had to start in... My guess would be Spain would be my guess. And what it is, it makes a lot of noise. And if you've ever been to a European football game, you know that there's no rules in the stands. There's no rules. They set off fireworks. They do whatever they want. And somebody was obnoxious enough to create this horn, basically like a New Year's Eve party horn, but so much louder and so much more completely obnoxious to the point where a lot of countries have banned them at games.
2: Yeah.
1: That's 30 seconds.
2: Was that 30 seconds?
1: Yep. All right, your turn. On your mark, get set, go.
2: With no warm-up here? All right. It's not Spanish. It's the Argentina battle cry. Everybody knows that. Against the horde of dinosaur-riding invaders, right? So all of a sudden, emerging from the forest was these bad guys, and they're riding dinosaurs. And whoa, Argentina, people that have to defend the city are thinking, what are we going to do? And the battle cry horn goes, and they find their moxie to unite the tribes and protect the city and the village against the dinosaurs.
1: Did it have anything to do with dinosaurs whatsoever? Vuvuzela.
0: No dinosaurs.
1: Right, that's what I figured.
2: You sure? Yeah.
0: Both on the wrong continent also. They were popular. They've been around since the 1960s, but they were popularized, especially in this context, during the 2010 World Cup, which was held in South Africa. These are prevalent in African and South African football matches, soccer matches. That's their stadium thing. Some places, Europeans, they sing. Other places have different traditions.
2: Yeah,
0: but the South Africans, they play the vuvuzelas.
1: Why do we have one in the studio? Where did it come from?
0: This is mine. This is my personal vuvuzela.
1: Right,
0: but take a listen to the 2010 World Cup. This is in the World Cup in South Africa.
1: Sounds like a swarm of bees.
2: Yeah, I remember being incredibly annoyed by that process, and I don't even watch soccer.
0: Yeah.
2: Just hearing about it. I love that he said, this is my personal... whatever it is.
1: Vuvuzela.
2: He's got a personal one. Does it have your name on it?
0: Now, FIFA has banned vuvuzelas
2: in
0: the World Cup since then, but it was deemed part to be the South African culture, so they were allowed there. But otherwise, the FIFA doesn't allow them anywhere near them because they drown out the broadcast. You can't hear what the announcers are saying.
2: Wait a minute.
0: Any other ambient noise.
2: The horn sued to be represented in South Africa. Wait a minute. This is crazy.
0: They
2: to
0: can
2: me.
0: Reach a single plastic vuvuzela like this one here
2: yeah.
0: can reach up to 120 decibels, which is louder than the loudest brass instrument in an orchestra, the trombone, which only hits 115.
2: All right. Well, I know that you've been waiting to do it the entire time, so just get it over with. You can do better than that. Come on. Let's go. That's enough.
1: That is loud. No, my ears are throbbing.
0: And it does have my name on it.
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15: If you thought your neighbors were doing something shady, would you call the cops or would you just stay out of it? 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
1: They could be hot. They could be cold. Anna and Raven play Am I Close?
2: We were so close!
3: You hear references all the time. You may even say them yourself, but do you really know where they come from? Producer Justin, what are you teaching us about today?
1: All right. Well, first I need you to take a quick look.

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1: One couple.
2: It makes me furious. 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
4: 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Joining us, it's Sarah and Tyler. Sarah, what's going on?
5: In our neighborhood, we have these neighbors, and they've been having these loud parties for the last couple of weekends. But it's weird. It's like polka music. All the windows are drawn shut. It's the same five cars in the driveway. I don't know. I'm convinced that they're doing something illegal, and I really want my husband, Tyler, to go over there and, like, see what's going on. Otherwise, I am going to call in a noise complaint to the police. He's basically just telling me, like, oh, can't we just deal with it? And I'm like, no, not if they're keeping me up till 1 a.m. and it's polka music. Like, this is getting ridiculous.
4: Do you know these people? Like, I know some neighbors you know and some neighbors you don't.
5: We'll, like, say hi, but we're not, like, besties or anything like that.
0: So it's a couple, like a man and a woman?
5: As like a man and a woman, before this, we've seen people come to their house, but it's just like, now this is like something very different. It's like a weird vibe. I'm sorry, who's listening to polka music? I don't know. That's reminding me of like Urkel or something.
0: People that love polkas, they do it. And it just goes and goes. Hey,
4: it's a polka mafia ring.
0: You know, I'm not going to get into that yet because I think that they might exist. But so what do you want to do? You want Tyler to confront him? Is that what you said?
5: I want him to go talk to them.
0: Okay. So, Tyler?
6: I understand that it might seem a little sketchy, but at the end of the day, if it is sketchy, do we want to involve ourselves with that at all? Like, we're usually asleep by then anyway. Every once in a while, it'll keep us up. But I'll have to admit, Sarah, like, the way that you've been talking about the nefarious things that might be happening, it's starting to, like, kind of freak me out a little bit to the point where I don't know if I want to go over and see what's going on. What if that puts us in some sort of danger?
0: Okay, so, I mean, you're not obligated to be brave. So you said this is weekends?
5: Yeah, weekend. Okay, so it's just on the weekend.
0: I mean, quiet time is still pretty universal, 10 or 11 p.m., you know, depending on where you are, but can call in a noise complaint. I'll tell you what, there's a group of guys that I camp next to probably once every year. We don't really know them, but we acknowledge we see each other, our group and their group, right? And these dudes, it's like the bad guys from Taken. Not like part three, but like one and two. Like, where they just, I don't know where they're from. I don't know what language they're speaking. I don't know what music they're listening to. But I wouldn't go knock on their tents either. It's just none of my business, no matter what time it's going on. So I kind of hear that.
4: How long has this been going on for?
5: Like, only a couple weekends. Like, the last, I would say, 3 weeks, maybe four. But so it has been going on that long. But also, I don't know how much longer is it going to go. Is this going to be every single weekend from here on out? Yeah. Or is it just, oh, maybe we're just doing this now and then it's going to go away? I'm sorry, that's a problem.
0: It's like a polka fan club. I thought it might be ramping up to FIFA, but.
4: Do you watch them go in and out of the house? That's what I would do. I would stand by my window and wait for them to come in and out. Have you seen the people come in and out?
5: I see them come in, and then obviously I don't see them come out because I'm by the time they're blaring music, it's like early in the morning, so I'm in bed. I feel like I'm over it. I'm starting to hit my breaking point,
0: polka
5: want something to be done.
0: Originated in Bohemia, which may be where the bad guys from Taken were from. Okay. I'm not really sure.
4: Do we make Tyler go knock on the door to see what's going on, or Sarah call the cops, or should you all just mind your own business? Whatever they're doing. It's their
0: house. Action or do nothing.
4: Right.
0: Whose side are you on? 1-800-330-9999. It's the Couples Court.
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14: 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Interstate systems moving smoothly throughout the Tri-County area. 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From Montgomery Skywatch Traffic, this is Major Delay.
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4: Mild, muggy start to our Thursday gives way to a hot and humid afternoon. Temperatures climbing 90s today. Lots of sunshine if you pair with the clouds and the chance for a pop-up shower or storm. Tonight, expect lows in the 70s under a mainly clear sky. Same story for our Friday. A lot of heat, a lot of humidity, pop-up shower, storm possible, otherwise sunny. Lows Friday night will be in the 70s. Higher rain chances arrive as we move into the weekend.
5: 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I'm WSFA meteorologist Nick Gunter on Mix 103.3.
6: If you thought your neighbors were doing something illegal, would you confront them about it? Or would you keep your mouth shut? It's tough because Sarah and Tyler, it's not just that they think their neighbors are doing something shady, but the noise. Mm. And it's polka. It's polka that they're blasting to all hours of the night. And Sarah says, listen, you're either going to go over there and be like, what are you doing? Because it seems weird that all the windows are drawn. You get the same five cars and you're blaring music till 1 a.m. Go see what's going on or I'm going to call the cops.
7: Yeah, I mean, Tyler just seems a little bit timid in the fact that, I mean, there's no point for me confronting these people. They've had a cordial relationship with their neighbors all times before. All of a sudden, the last few weeks, there's these parties going on. Now, keep in mind, it is the weekend, Friday and Saturday nights. And while it is a little bit late, again, still the weekend, only been happening a couple weeks. He says, maybe we'll just see if it goes away. But, you know, her big concern, Sarah's concern is, this could be the new norm. Mm. And I just think that something in there is wrong. Something is off.
6: What would you do? 1-800-330-9999. LaToya, whose side are you on?
8: I'm on the husband's side. Because what goes on in someone's house is none of anybody else's business. You can ask them to keep the noise down. If you say, hello, you know, hey, in passing, you know, I noticed that the weekends are a little loud. Can you keep it down a little bit? But for you to go over to knock on somebody's door to ask them what they're doing in their house, totally insane.
7: Right. Right, like if you, yeah.
8: Then you're causing more chaos right now because I'm going to be that neighbor and be like, okay, you want to, like, you know, don't do that.
7: So right, it's an escalation.
8: Really have to live next to each other. Yeah, don't do that. Just ask them in passing or during the time that it's happening, hey, can you keep the music down? It's keeping me up.
6: 1-800-330-9999. Whose side are you on? It's a couple's court.

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1: If you thought your neighbors were doing something shady, maybe even illegal, and keeping you up all night because they're blasting polka music while they're doing it, would you call the cops or would you mind your own business?
0: Granted, the behavior seems a little bit strange, but Tyler says there's no need for me to go ahead and knock on the door right now at this point. These people could be nuts. If you're right, do I even want to get involved? We should just stay out of this thing.
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0: Sarah wants Tyler to take action, or she says she's going to call the police. Tyler says, let's just stay out of it.
1: But that music is blasting till 1 a.m. It's the same five cars. They draw the curtains like something's happening. She wants to know. What do you think? 1-800-330-9999. It's Anna and Raven. Whose side are you on?
2: I'm on the husband's side. Mind your business. People are crazy these days. So, I mean, if it's not too bad, maybe give it some time and call the cops about a noise complaint. But don't go over there because people are crazy.
1: I mean, that's true.
0: Anna and Raven, whose side are you on today?
3: Hi. I think that it's too lackadaisical to just say, oh, it's none of your business. It's 1 in the morning. There's laws, there's ordinances. I think they should call the police and just report it anonymously and let the police handle it. I wouldn't confront them with it because anyone that doesn't know that you shouldn't be blasting music at 1 in the morning is clueless. It's not going to be rational about it. So I would let the police handle it.
4: The verdict is in. Jury foreman, what are the results?
1: Tyler, our audience agreed with you today. You got to mind your business. Mind your business. As much as it kills me, because, man, Sarah, I want to know, too, what they're doing.
5: I appreciate that. Yeah, and, you know, and as Sarah said, it's been 3 weeks. So I'll admit, if it goes another couple months, then maybe I'll start to get a little more curious. But I'll say I'll be patient right now. I think, Sarah, we should. And then who knows? It might peter out. Or if it gets louder, then we'll take some steps.
6: All right, I guess maybe I just need to invest in some good earplugs for the time being, and hopefully it's not anything sketchy.
0: Or embrace the polka. Good luck, guys.
6: Or that, yeah.
1: All right, if you have a problem too, send an email. 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
1: It's the best of the best facing off. Can valedictorians beat Raven?
2: All this week, valedictorians have their chance to go head-to-head against Raven to see, can they win this Amazon gift card? But it's not pop culture trivia. It's all things they should know in high school.
0: I mean, I feel like I've been crushing it.
2: You haven't won a single one yet, Raven.
0: Yeah, that's all right. I had that one game where I got like two or three right.
2: No, yeah. All right.
0: That was the first day, I think, and it's been downhill since then.
2: Hey, Roy, how you doing today?
3: I'm great. How are you guys?
2: Awesome. Tell us about you. Where do you go to school? Where are you valedictorian of? All the good stuff.
3: I'm going to Lehigh University in Pennsylvania.
2: That's okay. Great.
3: I'm going to be pursuing astrophysics.
0: Yeah. Now that's a smart guy right there.
2: What does that mean? What are you going to study? What do you study? The astro world?
0: Yes, exactly.
3: sort of studying like the history of our universe, the stars, the planets, the galaxies, and sort of how we can use that in the future.
0: Here's a guy who's after my own heart.
2: Let me ask you a question, Roy, that has nothing to do with these questions. How do you feel about the fact that Pluto is no longer a planet? Because some of us who are older are very upset about that.
3: I still consider Pluto our ninth planet, personally.
0: That's what I'm talking about. I mean, the flyby showed. There's a lot of stuff to see over there in Pluto.
2: Right.
0: So I say, you know what? You're down with us, Big P.
2: What do you do for fun, Roy?
3: Well, I do theater at my school, so I do all of our fall plays and musicals.
2: Oh, that's great.
0: This is everything. Like, he's like a wizard of the universe.
2: I like it.
0: Then also the lead in your play. This is like the life I wanted to have.
2: Well, didn't work out. All right.
0: All right. I'm there with you.
2: Can you please ask Raven to leave the room?
3: Raven, please leave the room.
0: You got it. Good luck, man. I'm not going to take it easy on you.
2: Number one, in Lord of the Flies, what object symbolizes civilization and order?
3: I do not know.
2: Number two, it's okay. What particle has a positive charge and is found in the nucleus of an atom?
3: Proton.
2: Number three, what international agreement aims to limit global warming by reducing greenhouse gas emissions?
3: Don't know.
2: And number four, what is the longest river in South America?
3: The Amazon.
2: And number five, what is the smallest prime number?
3: One.
2: All right, let me bring Raven back in. Maybe you're right.
0: Yo.
2: I have Roy only getting two, but I asked ChatGPT, so hold on.
0: Oh, gosh. Here we go. Embarrassing.
2: Oh, yeah. No. Okay, two. All right. They're hard, though. They're hard. Ready?
0: Let's go.
2: Number one, in The Lord of the Flies, what object symbolizes civilization and order?
0: The conch.
2: Yes. How did you know that?
0: I mean, are you serious?
2: Because you watched the movie?
0: No. I read the book.
2: Who wrote the book?
0: I don't know. Okay. Stephen King's bro?
2: Yep.
0: Somebody.
2: Number two,
0: somebody
2: what particle?
0: Cool, but it's dark.
2: Two, what particle has a positive charge and is found in the nucleus of an atom?
0: A proton.
2: Yes, you guys are tied.
0: Woo!
2: Number three, what international agreement aims to limit global warming by reducing greenhouse gas emissions? You don't know.
0: I don't know. It's all made up anyways.
2: The Paris Agreement.
0: Thanks.
2: Number four.
0: All right, Paris. Thanks for that.
2: What is the longest river in South America?
0: South America, huh? Is it the Nile?
2: No.
0: Oh, was the Amazon?
2: Amazon River.
0: Okay, I had my continents mixed up.
2: Yep. Number five. What is the smallest prime number?
0: Smallest prime number is three? One.
2: No.
0: Three.
2: Two.
0: Two. Dang it.
2: All right, Roy, you guys tied at two today. That's going to get you this Amazon gift card.
0: All right, listen, you build the spaceship. I'll go with you and dig the ditches on Mars. Let's go.
3: Thank you guys so much for having me.
2: Congratulations.
0: Yeah. Good luck, man. Go rule the world.
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2: It's finally here. Most people around the world have been waiting 4 years for this day. 4 long years.
0: I haven't been waiting, but I'm going to say this. I'm not going to say anything negative during the World Cup. Mm-hmm. I'm excited that everybody is excited, and right. I hope it goes well, and I hope it's fantastic.
2: The FIFA World Cup kicks off today, and for more information about it, we thought we would go to the one person who I thought would be very excited. Turns out he's not. He's bitter, and he's angry. My dad. He's coming up next.

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1: Who knew he was going to be so angry about it? It all starts today. After 4 years of preparation, the biggest World Cup ever kicks off.
0: Wow.
1: Yep, Raven, for the first time, 48 teams will be competing. That's up from 32. 104 matches, that's up from 64. And it's going to be hosted by three countries, us, the United States, Mexico, and Canada.
0: Well, of course, if we were involved, it had to be the biggest ever, and it had to be huge.
1: That's right. Tournament officially begins today in Mexico City. Mexico is going to be playing South Africa. Shakira will be performing. And the United States opens its tournament tomorrow against Paraguay in Los Angeles.
0: All right.
1: Now, that's all like kind of the basic stuff you need to know. I wanted to go to an expert, somebody who's been to the World Cup, somebody who knows a lot about soccer, my dad, to get more information.
0: Big fan, right? Big excited fan.
2: Dad, for somebody that's never been to the World Cup, doesn't know anything about FIFA, how do you explain what it is?
3: It's like taking your frustration out on the field instead of going to war.
2: Okay, so basically this is every country versus one another, but in a kinder way.
3: Exactly. It's sport. That's what sport does.
1: I want you to know that when I asked my dad the first time, I said, Daddy, explain what the World Cup is.
0: Yeah.
1: He goes, it is war, but we don't shoot each other.
0: Right.
1: And I said, Dad, please don't say that. Can we
0: you
1: say something nicer? I was like, don't say that. There's no guns. There's balls.
0: Well, Dad. I mean, I love that people take it so seriously that, I mean, it's a battle for everything that's good, right? Yeah. Everything that you care about, everything that you love. And it will be settled here.
2: So, who do you think is going to win?
3: Probably the France or Spain.
1: I could see by the look on his face when he said that yeah. There was a problem.
0: It pained him to say that.
1: It did. And then I dug a little deeper.
0: Mm-hmm.
2: And anything that people should know about the World Cup?
3: Oh, yeah, definitely. It's a big event, much bigger than it is in this country.
2: And what did you say about Italy?
3: I'm not watching the World Cup because Italy is not in it. And that sucks.
2: Why aren't they in it?
3: Too much spaghetti.
1: I have to be honest.
0: Wait a minute.
1: I didn't know that Italy didn't make it.
0: They didn't make the cut?
1: No.
0: What? I mean,
1: what?
0: You said there was more.

0: teams than ever.
1: Yes. So I was like, no wonder why he's so mad. Because I thought in my head, originally I was like, my dad's going to make me get him tickets. This is going to be like worse than when I had to get Taylor Swift tickets.
0: You're going to have to sell a car.
1: I don't know what I'm going to have to do to get him these tickets.
0: Right.
1: And then he didn't ask, and I didn't think anything of it. I thought he figured it was just expensive. And then I heard this, I go, oh, it's all coming
0: together
1: now.
0: Now it all makes sense now, right.
2: You went to a World Cup.
3: Yeah, 1986.
2: In Mexico?
3: Mexico, yeah.
2: What do you remember from it?
3: It was good, but Italy didn't do that good that year, so it wasn't that good for us.
2: Do you remember how much money you paid in 1986 to go to Mexico, those tickets, to see it?
3: It's probably not even 5% of what people are paying now.
2: If you had to take a guess, how much?
3: I think the whole trip with like 10 days, it only cost us like $3,000.
0: Wow.
1: And they went to all the games.
0: And he said us.
1: Yeah,
0: him, right?
1: So even my Uncle Luigi, they went to Luigi. They went together. They went to all the games for like $3,000 in 10 days.
0: And had a 10-day vacation in Mexico.
1: Right.
0: It's amazing.
2: I remember you brought me back a sombrero. I was so excited as a little kid. It's probably still here in the house somewhere.
3: Yeah.
2: So you have no interest in going now?
3: No. I'm not even probably going to watch it, not even on TV.
2: Because Italy's not in it?
3: Exactly.
1: So mad. He's so mad.
0: Well,
1: yeah.
0: I mean, good luck to everybody else.
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0: I could do big things with that cash right now.
1: I could just send it to MasterCard, probably.
0: Yeah. Well, I mean, that would be big things. Right. It would be part of a bigger thing. That's what I really mean.
1: All right. 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So three letters for Can't Beat Raven, CBR. 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Let's do it. It's coming up next.

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1: Can't beat Raven.
2: $2,400 is the jackpot for today's Can't Beat Raven. Caitlin, I just feel like giving away money. Do you know your stuff?
3: I hope so.
2: Yeah, I could use a little excitement today. Seems like a dull kind of day. Do you think like you have an actual chance?
3: I think so. I like trivia bar, like drive the bar.
2: All right. There's one that I think you need to know that if you got it, you got it. Can you please ask Raven to leave the room?
3: Raven, can you please leave the room?
0: You got it. Good luck. $2,400. Here we go.
2: All right. Raven is walking out here. We got to wait for that big old door to close, and then he won't be able to hear us. We're in a soundproof studio. Caitlin, it's five pop culture questions. Remember, you only have 3 seconds to answer each one, so if you're not sure, just guess, okay?
3: Yep.
2: He'll come back in, get the same questions. Whoever gets the most right wins. Ties go to Raven. Are you ready to play?
3: I am ready.
2: Number one, the Super Mario Brothers Galaxy movie just became the first movie of 2026 to earn $1 billion at the box office. Which brother wears the green hat?
3: Luigi.
2: Number two, the names Rumi and Arden are climbing the list of popular baby names this year. And that's all thanks to what movie?
3: A-pop Demon Hunters.
2: Number three, the most random video all year was released. It's Jennifer Aniston, and she's promoting her new hair care line called Lola V. And in the clip, she styles what superstar's curly mop of hair?
3: I don't know.
2: Number four, Taylor Swift was in Celebrity Row with the Haim sisters to support the Knicks in the NBA Finals Game 4 last night. What name was on her shirt?
3: I don't know either.
2: At number five, Taylor Swift asked Tom Hanks and Tim Allen to sign her original VHS copy of Toy Story at the movie's premiere. What does VHS stand for?
3: Oh, I was born in 96. I should know this. I don't remember.
2: Okay.
3: Dang. That's okay.
2: That's all right. Let's go. All right, Caitlin got 2 out of 5.
0: Not great. Let's see how I do, Caitlin. Here we go.
2: Number one, Super Mario Brothers Galaxy movie just became the first movie of the year to earn $1 billion at the box office.
0: Wow.
2: Which brother wears the green hat?
0: Luigi.
2: Yes. Number two, the names Rumi and Arden are climbing the list of popular baby names this year. And that's all thanks to what movie?
0: K-pop Demon Hunters.
2: That's right. So people don't know that Arden Cho is the name of the lead, the voice actress behind Rumi, the lead character.
0: Okay. Well, yeah. That's cool.
2: Also, I love the name Arden. I think that's so pretty, right?
0: Yeah, they're working on a sequel album already at this point right now.
2: And the toys are finally coming out. They got licensing. Number three, in the most random video all year, Jennifer Aniston is promoting her new hair care line, Lola V.
0: Yeah.
2: And in the clip, she styles what superstar's curly mop of hair?
0: Benny Blanco. It's a funny commercial if you haven't seen it.
2: Yeah.
0: I like that guy, man.
2: Yeah, me too. Number four, Taylor Swift was in Celebrity Row with the Haim sisters to support the Knicks in the NBA Final Game 4 last night. What name was on her shirt?
0: Stevie Nicks.
2: Yep.
0: Yeah, with a K.
2: And number five, Taylor Swift asked Tom Hanks and Tim Allen to sign her original VHS copy of Toy Story at the movie's premiere.
0: How cool.
2: What does VHS stand for?
0: Video Home...
2: Can you hurry up?
0: Yeah, I don't know.
2: Video Home System. You almost had it.
0: Oh, I almost had it.
2: All right, Caitlin, 4-2 today. That's going to get you an Ann on Raven t-shirt.
3: Awesome. Thank you guys so much. It's Caitlin, and I can't beat Raven.
0: I feel like you robbed me of a perfect score, Anna. thanks, Caitlin. Great game. Enjoy that shirt, girl. $2,500 tomorrow, Anna.
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9: Morning, Montgomery. Got a couple of accidents now. Out in Mount Meigs, we've got an accident at Ware's Ferry Road at Highway 80. Also, Atlanta Highway at Ware's Ferry. We've got an accident reported at that location, so be careful. 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From Montgomery Skywatch Traffic, this is Major Delay.
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18: Mild, muggy start to our Thursday. Gives way to a hot and humid afternoon. Temperatures climbing 90s today. Lots of sunshine if you pair with the clouds and the chance for a pop-up shower or storm. Tonight, expect lows in the 70s under a mainly clear sky. Same story for our Friday. A lot of heat, a lot of humidity, pop-up shower, storm possible, otherwise sunny. Lows Friday night will be in the 70s. Higher rain chances arrive as we move into the weekend.
19: And that's your First Alert forecast. I'm WSFA meteorologist Nick Gunter on Mix 103.3.
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2: Last night, watching the game, there was just one question. Does Taylor Swift just travel around with a cricket? You know, like those things that personalizes things, and she just pull it out of her back pocket and make you a shirt?
0: She's got people.
2: Yeah, it's coming up next.

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1: And just like that, one of the most popular upcoming Halloween costumes for the Girl Squad has been created. Celebrity Row was packed last night at the Garden for Game 4 when this happened.
2: The greatest comeback in NBA playoff history! The Knicks pull off the miracle comeback and lead it 3-1!
1: All right, now we got to go to the next game, headed to San Antonio, all good stuff, and it was electric. But the story everyone's talking about, Raven, the shirt.
0: The shirts were great.
1: Yes.
0: The shirts are exciting.
1: Yes.
0: I know that when you run out of things to say lately, you say all good stuff. Stop saying that when it comes to sports and baseball.
1: All right. So the reason why I love the story about the shirts is because I went to an Eras Tour show.
0: Okay.
1: And I made a shirt that said, "Karma is a God." And two of my girlfriends had shirts that said, "Karma is a cat." And karma is my boyfriend.
0: Isn't like it like an assignment if you're going to a Taylor Swift show to like, you know, have an outfit or whatever. Right. Okay.
1: And Taylor was like, you know what? I'm going to do that, too. I got my two besties right here. The Haim sisters, Esty and Alana. They walked in. They walked in together, the three of them.
0: Mm-hmm.
1: And they each had shirts on. Now, Taylor Swift shirts had her musical inspiration. It said Stevie Nicks, but it was K-N-I-C-K-S.
0: Yeah.
1: Alana's shirt was the same exact style, but it said Nickelback.
0: Okay.
1: Very polarizing for
0: with
1: some
0: people. With a K again.
1: Yes, with a K.
0: Uh-huh.
1: And Estee's was, it said Nicole Kidman.
0: Okay.
1: Yeah.
0: With a, wow, that'd be fun, actually. Did she do that? Yeah, okay. I can see it now.
1: Now, Mariska Hargitay, you know, Mariska Hargitay from SVU, they have always been good friends, her and Taylor Swift. So she shows up and she's got a Stevie Nicks shirt on too, the exact same one to match.
0: That can't be coincidence.
1: But do you know that Jalen Brunson, that Mariska Hargitay is his good luck charm? He has said it in many interviews.
0: Did not know that.
1: She's the only one that he hugs after the games in Celebrity Row.
0: Is that right?
1: And he says that he watches SVU before he goes on the court each night. Yeah.
0: How strange.
1: I know.
0: Right.
1: Yeah. And I came up with some other t-shirt names that I would like for you to evaluate.
0: Okay, please go.
1: Nicki Minaj.
0: Oh, I like that.
1: Okay.
0: With the K's. I mean, she's a little bit controversial right now, but I feel like that shirt is a win.
1: Nick Jonas.
0: Also pretty good. Not terrible. All right, I'll take that one.
1: Fleetwood Nick.
0: No.
1: Yeah, no.
0: Well, okay.
1: Nick Jagger.
0: Nick Jagger. Yeah. That's a winner right there. Yeah.
1: Nick Cannon?
0: No. I feel like I get pregnant just wearing that shirt.
1: And then how about this? Nick Donalds? Like McDonald's? Nick Donalds?
0: Nick Donalds.
1: Starbucks?
0: No, that one's a little bit. That's reaching.
1: Nick-fil-A. Like Chick-fil-A? Nick-fil-A.
0: Nick-fil-A's not bad. It's not bad.
1: Nick me, baby, one more time.
0: All right, now we're reaching, but I mean, it's fun.
1: Yeah.
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4: 20 years ago, the average attention span was about 2.5 minutes. Today, it's just 47 seconds. Pretty disconcerting. That's according to new research out of UC Irvine. But really, this isn't our fault, at least not entirely. We can blame technology and the world around us. Attention, it turns out, is not an unlimited resource. You only have so much of it to give. Start paying more attention to what times of the day you seem to be at your mental peak. Try to knock out the more complicated stuff during that time. It's also important to take breaks every so often so you can more easily lock in when you're trying to concentrate. One expert said, even trying to visualize where you want to end your day with everything all wrapped up or with tons left to do, that can act as a real motivator. I'm Dr. Sanjay Gupta, helping you live a better life.
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6: It's no surprise that most women have a little black dress in their closet.
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6: Well, I don't know if it's required, but I think most women do. It's kind of like your go-to, you know, like when you don't know what to wear, you just pull out that dress and you're like, all right, I guess I'll wear the dress, right? Mm-hmm. The little black dress. Mm. I have realized to live where I live in my town, I need a certain kind of dress, and I have made a terrible, terrible mistake because it is so not my style. And I need your opinion because what my daughter said about it was slightly hurtful. It's coming up next.

0: Mix 103.3, today's hits and yesterday's favorites. It's Anna and Raven. As a woman, I may have failed. I may have failed, but maybe not. Maybe my daughter is just incorrect here. Raven, there's some things that every woman has in her closet. For the most part, most women have a little black dress.
1: Yeah.
0: You know?
1: Just, I thought it was like a go-to. You have to have
0: it. You have to have it. Because it's like when you don't know what to wear, you just pull out that dress and you're like, all right, I'll just wear the black dress. Like,
1: right.
0: It's fine.
1: You're like, but it gives you confidence. You look good in it. It works in a lot of different settings. So it's understandable.
0: I'm a little black dress kind of girl. Like, to me, I wear dark colors. Most of the time, you'll never find me in a dress. I will wear a suit any opportunity that I get. Like, a cool suit, I'll try to be. Like, kind of. And I work in radio. I got to be a little cool,
1: a little edgy, right? Strong, fierce.
0: But I have realized over the last couple of years that a lot of women in my town and a lot of women in my life have flower dresses. And whenever I have to go to an event that involves a flower dress, I open up my closet doors and I have nothing to wear.
1: Right.
0: Nothing. Because nothing I own has a flower on it.
1: The black dress doesn't really work there.
0: I got invited to a Bridgerton bridal shower this past weekend. Mm-hmm. And I went to go get dressed and I go, I'm supposed to wear a flower dress to this. Set it right on the invitation. I don't own a flower dress. Went to my daughter's dance recital on Sunday. Same thing. I show up, all the moms in flower dresses. Not me. I showed up in jeans.
1: Yeah.
0: So I said, I'm going to go buy a flower dress. I need a flower dress that whenever I got to wear a flower dress, I show up, I go get it. So I go to this store and the saleswoman is so good. She goes, this is an Anthropologie dupe on sale. So it's like not the real one. It's kind of like the knockoff version of what they have.
1: Yeah, so I mean, if you're going to get a flower dress, like you don't need to spend a bazillion dollars, right? You can get something that's a little bit more manageable. It's your first one after all.
0: And I didn't feel like taking off my clothes. So I just bought my size. It was final sale. And I said, I hope it fits. And like I said, I went home and it was fine. I put it on and my daughter, she looks at me funny and she's like, what are you wearing? First of all, Raven, your first impression. What do you think of this dress that I have on right now?
1: My honest opinion is you're going to like be in a play or some sort of theater act. Is this Little Women? It's not you. It doesn't seem floral either. Are those flowers inside of paisleys on a dress?
0: Well, they told me it was flowers.
1: Or leaves?
0: I had this conversation with my daughter.
2: Hayden, what do you think of my dress that I'm going to wear to fit in with all the other moms, like with the flowers?
3: Those are not flowers.
2: What do you think they are if they're not flowers?
3: I think they're
0: And it was hurtful.
1: What? She thought they were what?
0: Right. I'm not, you know what?
1: Yeah.
0: I'm not going to tell you what she thought they were.
1: Yeah.
0: Because now that she said it, I can't unsee it.
1: What's with those sleeves?
0: They're pilgrim-esque and Anthropologie.
1: And then the lines on the collar. Like, I'm just the contrasting, like.
0: We're going to put.
1: I'm not a fashion person, so.
0: Yeah. Here's what I do know.
1: Yeah.
0: I have failed at buying a flower dress to wear to all these girly things.
1: Yeah.
0: So, Sophia is taking a video right now. Sophia, zoom in on
1: these flowers.
0: I feel
1: like that's the riskiest dress you own.
0: The riskiest?
1: Yeah, well, like, not risque, but it's a risky choice. It doesn't.
0: If you have a second right now, one, can you go to our Instagram page at Anna and Raven? Tell me if it's as hideous as I think it is. Two, what do you think the flowers on them are? And I want to see if anybody thinks it's the same thing as my daughter. Because now that she said it, I can't unsee it.
1: I feel like they're leaves on a tree bark.
0: Hold on. Look close. Look really close.
1: Yeah.
0: Get real close to one. And don't say it out loud. Don't say it out loud. Get real close. What? Maybe because you've never seen one before. Okay, go to our Instagram page at Anna and Raven.
1: I feel like you're implying something, but.
0: Go to our Instagram page at Anna and Raven and see it for yourself.
1: See, it's very crafty. Any defense I craft right now is going to make me seem like a scumbag.
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0: Coming up, it's Pick'em News. Three news stories that are trending right now, and Raven selects which one you're going to learn about.
1: It's a massive responsibility. You're welcome, America. Mm-hmm. I'm here for you.
0: Yep. Today, quite a selection. What a woman found when she was cleaning out her garage freezer. You know, things been in there for like 27 years. You're like, what?
1: I hope it was dead. Okay.
0: Everybody else does, too. How about when somebody that has your exact same name is threatening your identity?
1: Oh, well, I mean, that's happened in my life, actually. That's a thing that can happen.
0: That's really weird. Or what somebody stole from a warehouse. It's coming up next.

0: It's 8 minutes at progressivecommercial.com.
1: What do you got, Anna Zapp?
0: Number one, woman cleaning garage, opens freezer, finds 20 sticks of dynamite.
1: I mean, that could happen to anybody.
0: Can it?
1: I got my fireworks yesterday. Yes.
0: All right.
1: Yes, it can.
0: Number two, Dan Sullivan accuses Dan Sullivan of rigging Senate race.
1: Oh, no, Dan Sullivan.
0: Our number three, $500,000 worth of bourbon stolen from a warehouse.
1: You know, these heists, man. They're happening all over the place.
0: You can find them in Raven's garage right next to the dynamite fireworks.
1: Well, it wouldn't be a bad investment. Let's go Dan Sullivan versus Dan Sullivan.
0: All right, you got it.
2: Imagine going to vote in a very important race. But when you look at the ballot, there are two candidates with the same name from the same party. Well, that's exactly what's happening in the crucial Alaska race.
1: Oh, my gosh.
2: That could ultimately decide control of the United States Senate.
0: It's so wacky.
1: Wait a minute. Wait. They're both on the same side, too?
0: Yes.
1: They're going head-to-head. It's a primary, then?
0: Yeah, they think it's cahoots. And here, he explains more.
1: Oh, no.
2: Incumbent Republican Senator Dan S. Sullivan is up for re-election. And there's an 11th-hour ad also running as a Republican. And his name is Dan J. Sullivan.
1: Mm.
2: The only differences on the ballots will be their initials. That could have enormous ramifications because the state has an open primary where the top four vote getters all advance to the November election.
1: I hate this format, by the way, just for election. I mean, just a side thing. I've been reading about this, and when I read about it, I think to myself, that's crazy talk. But I, ironically, as you're aware, Anna, have two people with my name inside of like a 10-minute ride from my house.
0: Yeah.
1: And over time, it has been a problem for me multiple times in my life because other people get to sail through things that they have to qualify or have a background check or anything like that. And me, never the case.
0: No.
1: Never the case. I went to a bike shop just recently. That was my most recent event. I dropped off two bikes to get tuned up at my bike shop, and they had an outstanding bill from somebody with the same name. And I was like, that's not me, man.
0: You know whose fault this is?
1: Who?
0: Your parents. This is your parents' fault. Stop giving kids names that everybody else has, Dan Sullivan. So here's the current senator, Dan Sullivan, making his case on why this is nuts.
3: This is serious stuff. When people are going, oh, there's two Dan Sullivans, isn't that funny? No, it's cheating. And his whole purpose of running is to confuse Alaskans, make them think, Alaskan voters, that somehow he's me. Then, when he filed his campaign logo, his letterhead, his website, all had my campaign logo that I've had for 13 years.
1: I mean, but if it's his name, it's his name, bro. I mean, you just sound like a guy who's about to lose your job. That's what you sound like.
0: Well, the whole thing behind
1: savvy.
0: It is that there's they think it's the Democrats, because of course,
1: they placed them.
0: That's what we do. We
1: right.
0: always
1: there's
0: like
1: always
0: point
1: gotta
0: fingers.
1: There's always got to be conspiracy theory going on underneath.
0: So, like,
1: right.
0: if you know, if one gets a certain amount of votes and he gets a certain amount of votes,
1: it is
0: like
1: a savvy move,
0: down.
1: Though. It would be a savvy. You're like, wait a minute, I know what we're going to do. We're not going to win here. But let's find somebody else.
0: That's the exact same name.
1: You know what? That's.
0: Think about it, though. When we heard their middle initials.
1: Yeah.
0: Do you remember what they were or whose was
1: one
0: whose?
1: Of them was J.
0: What was the other one?
1: I think it was F. I don't know.
0: But you have no idea.
1: Right.
0: So, not for nothing.
1: Yeah.
0: If this is cahoots, it's well thought out.
1: Yeah. It's not the worst idea ever, I guess. Right.
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4: X1033. Gonna need some help with this one because I've never seen anything like it. I saw a bumper sticker that was on the back of the car. And I giggled to myself because I thought, oh, that's a weird thing to put on your car. Mm. And I thought it was like a one-off, like a quirky thing that one person did. And then when I was driving to work yesterday, I saw it on another car two states away. And I was like, wait, is this a thing? And then today, driving in, again, I saw it.
5: Come on.
4: Yeah, no.
5: The bumper sticker?
4: It's the same bumper sticker
5: on three cars?
4: Right. And
5: seems weird.
4: No, I think it's one of those things that it's like a movement and everybody knows about it except for me. Maybe you know. It's coming up next.

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1: What does it mean? Somebody has to know. The internet doesn't know either. There's a Reddit thread all about this, and nobody has responded. I think it's some kind of cult or something.
2: That seems weird.
1: So, I was driving home from a bridal shower this past weekend. I was on the highway, and I look over, and there's a license, there's a bumper sticker on the back of a car.
2: Mm.
1: And all it says is, no fun.
2: Seems
1: all capital
2: weird.
1: Letters, no fun.
2: Seems weird.
1: So I giggle to myself. I go, I'm no fun. I'm like, let me go look and see who's driving this car. So I go up side by side so I could take a peek at the driver.
2: Mm-hmm.
1: And the woman looked like she was no fun.
2: Okay.
1: She looked, I don't know. She looked like, if there was a definition of no fun, probably her.
2: Cranky or blasé? Just kind of like, you know, going through the motions,
1: you know,
2: or
1: how,
2: just, you know, didn't look happy.
1: You know how I have RBF?
2: Like, yes.
1: I have that like face that I'm just like constantly like kind of like.
2: Yeah, yeah.
1: Yeah.
2: You, like you smelled something stank.
1: Right. And, I'm just living in it.
2: Right? Yeah.
1: That's what her face looked like.
2: Okay.
1: Very
2: I get
1: similar
2: it.
1: To mine. So I giggled to myself and I said, maybe I need a no fun bumper sticker because I'm also no fun.
2: Uh-huh.
1: Right. And then I didn't think anything of it.
2: Yeah, because, I mean, it doesn't sound all that entertaining. You know, if you were going to actually commit something to be on the back of your vehicle, you figure it would be more engaging. At least myself.
1: 100%.
2: Okay, so then you go on about your life.
1: Yes. And then yesterday, I'm driving to work. This is two states away.
2: Yeah.
1: Two states away I'm driving.
2: Uh-huh.
1: And on the highway next to me is another car. This time, it wasn't whatever that was, a Prius or whatever.
2: Yeah, yeah.
1: It's a pickup truck.
2: Yeah, so they're not issuing them with Priuses, is
1: no.
2: what you're saying. Right.
1: It's the same exact bumper sticker that says no fun.
2: Is it the same color and everything?
1: Yes.
2: Yes, okay.
1: So now I'm like, wait a minute.
2: Yep.
1: I'm like, that's ironic, right? So I pull up again to see who's driving, and the windows are blacked out. Like, it's got the tinted windows that I can't see the driver.
2: As far as you know, inside they could be having fun. You don't know.
1: Who knows?
2: You can't see them, but the bumper sticker says the same message.
1: Right, so I go,
2: okay.
1: Is this a thing?
2: Yeah.
1: So I go on to the internet, and I'm like, bumper sticker that says no fun.
2: Mm-hmm.
1: There's a whole Reddit thread about it.
2: Okay, because I was just about to do that. So tell me, what do they say?
1: They don't know. No,
2: it's not that thing where, like, you know, birds aren't real or whatever. Like, it's not that birds ain't real thing.
1: No. What does the no fun look? It pops right up. What does the no fun bumper sticker mean?
2: Okay.
1: I searched this yesterday.
2: Uh-huh.
1: There's this Reddit thread which nobody answers.
2: Yeah.
1: And then,
2: I mean, when you say Reddit thread, to me, I think that there's a conversation ongoing. Somebody just posted
1: it
2: and nobody said a word.
1: Right.
2: I want you to understand how rare that is for Reddit.
1: Yeah.
2: Okay. That's not something that typically takes place.
1: Right.
2: Okay.
1: Yep. And there's all these different things about, well, you can buy stickers, but nothing that is specifically about the no fun sticker, which is clearly made by the same companies. It's the same colors and the same font.
2: I want you to imagine how sad your life has to be if you're out getting a custom bumper sticker made that says no fun.
1: It means
2: you
1: got to
2: be walking around pretty miserable if that's the thing you're seeking out. So it obviously came from something.
1: Right. Yeah. What? What is it?
2: I have no idea.
1: What? Is it a secret underground lair? Are you notifying people that you're part of a cult? Is it a political thing that we have no idea about?
2: I don't know. But, I mean, if you do know, you can call us
1: right,
2: at 800-330-9999.
1: If you know what it means, please call now. But also, I'm always fascinated by people that still put bumper stickers on their car.
2: It's a real commitment. I haven't done it on my last three cars.
1: I put, like, my daughter's graduating high school.
2: I mean, that's different.
1: That's
2: you're obligated.
1: Different.
2: That's DNA.
1: Yeah, exactly.
2: Like, you didn't get a free choice in that.
1: And it was a magnet, so it's like at any point I can take it off.
2: Right. That's not the same thing. We're talking about an actual bumper sticker. If you have one,
1: we want to know.
2: Yes.
1: What does it say? 1-800-330-9999. This year, I'm giving my dad his favorite thing. Memories, Raven. 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
13: Mild, muggy start to our Thursday gives way to a hot and humid afternoon. Temperatures climbing 90s today. Lots of sunshine if you pair with the clouds and the chance for a pop-up shower or storm. Tonight, expect lows in the 70s under a mainly clear sky. Same story for our Friday. A lot of heat, a lot of humidity, pop-up shower, storm possible. Otherwise, sunny. Lows Friday night will be in the 70s. Higher rain chances arrive as we move into the weekend. And that's your First Alert forecast. I'm WSFA meteorologist Nick Gunter on Mix 103.3.
1: What if it's like the pineapple? You know how like the upside down pineapple?
2: Right, like means like I'm here for the lifestyle.
1: Right.
2: Yeah.
1: I've seen two cars that had a no fun sticker states away from each other in the last, 72 hours?
2: It just says no fun.
1: It just says no fun.
2: And they were the same color.
1: Same font. Like it is what does it mean? I checked the internet and there's actually a Reddit thread about it. It says no fun stickers ? And it says I've seen a few of them and I haven't seen them anywhere else. Does anybody know what this is about? It's not very Googleable. I Googled it too. I can't find it either.
2: You should reach out to this other person on Reddit and the two of you become some sort of, you know, awareness campaign.
1: Well, here's the crazy part. This was posted 11 years ago. So this is something.
2: This is weird.
1: This is something that's been around a long time, but we just don't know about.
2: In 11 years. They don't have a single response on Reddit.
1: No.
2: That tells you that this is fake. I don't know. Like, how does that happen? I mean, everybody goes to Reddit to have a conversation. If nobody responds in 11 years, that's not really a thing.
1: If you know what the no fun bumper sticker means, or if you just have a bumper sticker on your car, we want to know, what is it? Because you got to feel passionate about something to be able to put a bumper sticker on your car.
2: I would think so.
1: 1-800-330-9999.

0: It's today's hits and yesterday's favorites. You're listening to the Anna and Raven Show on Mix 103.3. In the last 72 hours, I have seen two cars, completely different cars, that have a No Fun bumper sticker on the back. And one lady looked like she was no fun. The other one had tinted out windows and I couldn't see the driver.
1: I mean, it's just a strange coincidence for a bumper sticker that doesn't seem to make any sense whatsoever, right?
0: Right. Do you know what that No Fun bumper sticker means? Because I looked online and nobody seems to know. And if you actually have a bumper sticker on your car, what is it? 1-800-330-9999. Veronica.
2: Okay, so I have no idea what that means, but I did buy a bumper sticker for my boyfriend's vehicle, and it says, I love hot moms.
0: Yes.
1: Hot moms?
0: I love hot moms.
1: Oh, yeah. Well,
0: right.
1: Yeah. I mean, that's
2: I
1: a...
2: love hot moms.
0: Can I get one of those, too, for my husband's car? Yeah. It's great.
2: It's so funny. He gets so many turns no matter where we go.
1: I bet he does.
0: Yeah, exactly.
2: He does.
1: Thanks for the call.
0: Veronica.
1: Have a great day, Veronica. Hey, Doug, have you seen the No Fun bumper sticker? And if not, do you have your own? What is it?
3: Yes, I have seen it. And I did the exact same thing that you guys did. And it was driving me nuts. What the hell does that mean?
1: Right.
0: Right.
3: And I actually have the answer, and I found it.
1: Okay.
3: The No Fun is for the Studio for Human Intelligence Research bumper sticker. It's a popular piece of satire apparel and graphic design by the Toronto-based lifestyle brand No Fun Press.
1: Is that right?
0: So this is Canadian?
3: Yes.
1: Yeah, that's why it's weird.
0: Right.
1: That's why it's weird.
0: Is there a Canadian Reddit thread that I could find it on?
1: No. Oh. No, the Canadians, they don't get their own internet. They just have to use the rest of the internet with the rest of the world.
0: Oh.
1: Yeah. I mean, that might be jarring to some people in Canada, I guess.
3: I've seen multiple, and it jarred my attention, and I was like,
1: okay.
3: What is that?
1: Right. That's weird, man. Doug, I thank you for this vast knowledge that you have here. Do you have a bumper sticker on your vehicle?
3: No, I do not.
1: No, because Canada ruined it for you with this stupid No Fun thing. I get it.
0: Angelina, you have a bumper sticker?
4: I sure do. It says, hey, Napoli, give me some of your tots.
1: Oh, yeah.
4: I love that movie, Napoleon Dynamite. I remember that movie was so stupid when I first saw it, and then I watched it again, and I was like, this is hilarious, and I've watched it so many times, and it's my favorite quote. I actually had some tater tots last night, so... And I said, Napoleon, give me some of your tots!
1: Yeah.
4: So that's my bumper sticker.
1: You're an adult. Is Uncle Rico hot? Yes or no?
4: Oh, no. Well, no. No, absolutely not.
1: Even when he throws the football...
4: No! Oh,
1: okay.
4: Such a creep.
1: He does have creep vibes, he does.
0: I never saw
4: and the mustache.
1: Oh, no, it's so
4: creepy.
1: You haven't seen Napoleon Dynamite?
0: No, and when people put movie quotes in the back of their car, I'm always confused.
1: Oh, no.
0: Always confused.
1: No, it's like speaking a different language, like when somebody relates to that quote,
0: yeah.
1: Or whatever, like you know you have a kinship.
0: I never understand the movie quotes, I never know what it's from, and I never know what the coexist one means. You know, everyone's got the coexist.
1: What, with all the symbols?
0: Yeah.
1: It just means get along, tolerate. Oh. It means tolerance.
0: Are you sure it doesn't mean something
1: to No, it means, no, it's,
0: I don't
1: it
0: know.
1: Means be tolerant of other people's belief systems. That's all.
0: Are you sure?
1: Yes, I'm very sure. Coexist.
0: I'm not sure of that. Diego, what does your bumper sticker say?
5: Mine's a little prank, but it says, how is my driving? And then I put a number that I won't share right now, but it's a prank number. And if they end up calling it, then it'll be this, I think it's this, it rotates. But I think this week it's like an older lady that just talks about a recipe that she loves.
0: Like whenever I see those things, I completely disregard them because I'm like, who actually calls to report the driving? But I bet you there's people that do it.
1: I'm still trying to wrap my head around the fact that you thought the last bumper sticker coexist was some sort of conspiracy or message.
0: No. I think they're recruiting witches. I'm not sure.
1: Because there's a Wiccan symbol on there. It's one of the religions to tolerate.
0: I don't.
1: Thank you for the call, sir. Bye.
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19: 20 years ago, the average attention span was about 2.5 minutes. Today, it's just 47 seconds. Pretty disconcerting. That's according to new research out of UC Irvine. But really, this isn't our fault, at least not entirely. We can blame technology and the world around us. Attention, it turns out, is not an unlimited resource. You only have so much of it to give. Start paying more attention to what times of the day you seem to be at your mental peak. Try to knock out the more complicated stuff during that time. It's also important to take breaks every so often so you can more easily lock in when you're trying to concentrate. One expert said, even trying to visualize where you want to end your day with everything all wrapped up or with tons left to do. That can act as a real motivator. I'm Dr. Sanjay Gupta, helping you live a better life.
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11: A better life with Dr. Sanjay Gupta.
12: People have started using AI for all sorts of things, but I cannot think of an area where the stakes are higher than your health. First of all, I'll tell you this. I know doctors who have cracked some seemingly impossible cases with the help of AI, so it can be a powerful tool. But AI can also hallucinate, provide bad advice, and be just as confident when it does that. If you do decide to plug any personal medical information into one of these chatbots, you should know that while the companies that created them have robust privacy protections in place, they are not bound by HIPAA, like your healthcare provider is. Whatever the advice presented to you, take it with a degree of healthy skepticism. Always get a second opinion. And remember, if you ever experience concerning symptoms, skip the AI consult and head straight to the ER. I'm Dr. Sanjay Gupta, helping you live a better life.
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12: Hot and humid afternoon across central and south Alabama today. Temperatures climbing into the 90s under a mainly sunny sky, few fair weather clouds, a light breeze, and the first alert for a pop-up shower storm today. Tonight, expect mostly clear conditions, lows in the 70s. Friday features more sunshine, a few clouds, highs in the 90s, lows in the 70s, with a chance for an afternoon shower storm. First alert rain chances on the rise, staying hot and humid this weekend. And that's your first alert forecast. I'm WSFA meteorologist Nick Gunter on Mix 103.3.
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7: A colleague of mine was telling me the other day about how their Instagram feed is filled with videos, most of them kind of funny, about how grandparents and friends tend to bulldoze new parents out of the way to get to see their baby. As a dad of three daughters, I know how life really does become all about them the moment those kids are born. But I also know parents are still people, too, who need their own attention beyond being mom or dad. And moms, in particular in those early years, can feel especially invisible in the eyes of other people. So what can you do to stop contributing to what is known as maternal invisibility? Women we spoke to said these two things were the most helpful. When people stopped to ask how they could best support them, number one, or when they took the initiative to handle certain tasks that obviously needed to be done. I'm Dr. Sanjay Gupta, helping you live a better life.
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2: Yeah.
1: And I came up with some other t-shirt names. Nicki Minaj. Nick Jagger.
2: Nick Jagger. Yeah. That's a winner right there.
1: Yeah. Nick me, baby, one more time.
2: All right, now we're reaching, but it's fun.
0: Yeah. 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
13: How often do you stop to wonder whether you should share something that's revealing, maybe even embarrassing, with a partner, a friend, or even your boss? In her new book called Revealing, The Underrated Power of Oversharing, behavioral scientist Leslie John says doing just that can help you deepen relationships that are vital to your life. We need people to trust us in order to get things like love, friendship, and career success. That's what she told us. When you make yourself vulnerable by revealing something sensitive, it does make other people trust you. In turn, when you ask someone to reveal something about themselves, showing that interest will generally lead someone to like you more. Why? Because people like to be asked about themselves, she says. It also signals that they are discriminating and choosy, but in a good way. I'm Dr. Sanjay Gupta, helping you live a better life.
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3: And humid afternoon across central and south Alabama. Today, temperatures climbing into the 90s under a mainly sunny sky, few fair weather clouds, a light breeze, and the first alert for a pop-up shower storm today. Tonight, expect mostly clear conditions, lows in the 70s. Friday features more sunshine, a few clouds, highs in the 90s, lows in the 70s, with a chance for an afternoon shower or storm. First alert rain chances on the rise, staying hot and humid this weekend.
4: And that's your first alert forecast. I'm WSFA meteorologist Nick Gunter on Mix 103.3.
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8: Have you ever noticed that you mostly breathe through one nostril at a time? Even when you're not sick, even when your allergies aren't bothering you. The body actually switches the dominant nostril as frequently as every 2 hours while we're awake. That's according to Adam Taylor, an anatomy professor at Lancaster University in the UK. This alternating cycle is automatic. It's regulated subconsciously by the hypothalamus and the brain, he said. Your body does this to give each nostril a chance to rest and repair so they don't get too dried out, which could make it easier for pathogens and inflammation to cause damage. Now, Taylor also said studies suggest the left nostril may be more dominant, and when the right nostril is dominant, the body is in a more alert or even stressed state. Who knew? Pretty fascinating stuff. I'm Dr. Sanjay Gupta, helping you live a better life.
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4: You know, as we get ready to celebrate 250 years of America, it really makes you think about the people and the businesses that have helped carry this country forward. 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Shane, what do people wait too long to fix?
5: Honestly, their AC system. 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If something feels off, give us a call.
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5: 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That's how we built what we're proud to be today.
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5: 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And as America turns 250, we just want to say happy

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8: Making sure your kids get enough sleep. It's one of the most important things you can do for them as a parent, and yet it's often overlooked. Not only does sleep in the early years set the stage for mental and physical health, it also creates the foundation for how one sleeps later in life. That's according to the National Sleep Foundation. Now, that organization recommends 14 to 17 hours a night for newborns, 12 to 15 for infants, 11 to 14 for toddlers, 10 to 13 for preschoolers, and 9 to 11 for school-aged children. When it's age appropriate, start by talking to your kids about why sleep is important. It helps their body grow, helps their brains learn, helps their mood stay steady. Don't underestimate the importance of a routine. You can even narrate what you're doing step by step to help them along the way. I'm Dr. Sanjay Gupta, helping you live a better life.
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5: Hot and humid afternoon across central and south Alabama. Today, temperatures climbing into the 90s under a mainly sunny sky. A few fair weather clouds, a light breeze, and the first alert for a pop-up shower storm today. Tonight, expect mostly clear conditions, lows in the 70s. Friday features more sunshine, a few clouds, highs in the 90s, lows in the 70s, with a chance for an afternoon shower storm. First alert, rain chances on the rise, staying hot and humid this weekend.
6: And that's your first alert forecast. I'm WSFA meteorologist Nick Gunter on Mix 103.3.
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9: People have started using AI for all sorts of things, but I cannot think of an area where the stakes are higher than your health. First of all, I'll tell you this. I know doctors who have cracked some seemingly impossible cases with the help of AI, so it can be a powerful tool. But AI can also hallucinate, provide bad advice, and be just as confident when it does that. If you do decide to plug any personal medical information into one of these chatbots, you should know that while the companies that created them have robust privacy protections in place, they are not bound by HIPAA, like your healthcare provider is. Whatever the advice presented to you, take it with a degree of healthy skepticism. Always get a second opinion. And remember, if you ever experience concerning symptoms, skip the AI consult and head straight to the ER. I'm Dr. Sanjay Gupta, helping you live a better life.
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12: Colleague of mine was telling me the other day about how their Instagram feed is filled with videos, most of them kind of funny, about how grandparents and friends tend to bulldoze new parents out of the way to get to see their baby. Now, as a dad of 3 daughters, I know how life really does become all about them the moment those kids are born. But I also know parents are still people, too, who need their own attention beyond being mom or dad. And moms, in particular in those early years, can feel especially invisible in the eyes of other people. So what

0: can you do to stop contributing to what is known as maternal invisibility? Women we spoke to said these two things were the most helpful. When people stopped to ask how they could best support them, number one, or when they took the initiative to handle certain tasks that obviously needed to be done. I'm Dr. Sanjay Gupta, helping you live a better life.
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3: Hot and humid afternoon across Central and South Alabama. Today, temperatures climbing into the 90s under a mainly sunny sky, a few fair weather clouds, a light breeze, and the first alert for a pop-up shower storm today. Tonight, expect mostly clear conditions, lows in the 70s. Friday features more sunshine, a few clouds, highs in the 90s, lows in the 70s, with a chance for an afternoon shower or storm. First alert rain chances on the rise, staying hot and humid this weekend.
4: And that's your first alert forecast. I'm WSFA meteorologist Nick Gunter on Mix 103.3.
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10: 20 years ago, the average attention span was about 2.5 minutes. Today, it's just 47 seconds. Pretty disconcerting. That's according to new research out of UC Irvine. But really, this isn't our fault, at least not entirely. We can blame technology and the world around us. Attention, it turns out, is not an unlimited resource. You only have so much of it to give. Start paying more attention to what times of the day you seem to be at your mental peak. Try to knock out the more complicated stuff during that time. It's also important to take breaks every so often so you can more easily lock in when you're trying to concentrate. One expert said, even trying to visualize where you want to end your day with everything all wrapped up or with tons left to do, that can act as a real motivator. I'm Dr. Sanjay Gupta, helping you live a better life.
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8: Colleague of mine was telling me the other day about how their Instagram feed is filled with videos, most of them kind of funny, about how grandparents and friends tend to bulldoze new parents out of the way to get to see their baby. As a dad of three daughters, I know how life really does become all about them the moment those kids are born. But I also know parents are still people, too, who need their own attention beyond being mom or dad. And moms, in particular in those early years, can feel especially invisible in the eyes of other people. So what can you do to stop contributing to what is known as maternal invisibility? Women we spoke to said these two things were the most helpful. When people stopped to ask how they could best support them, number one, or when they took the initiative to handle certain tasks that obviously needed to be done. I'm Dr. Sanjay Gupta, helping you live a better life.
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3: Hot and humid afternoon across central and south Alabama. Today, temperatures climbing into the 90s under a mainly sunny sky, few fair weather clouds, a light breeze, and the first alert for a pop-up shower storm today. Tonight, expect mostly clear conditions, lows in the 70s. Friday features more sunshine, a few clouds, highs in the 90s, lows in the 70s, with a chance for an afternoon shower or storm. First alert rain chances on the rise, staying hot and humid this weekend.
4: And that's your first alert forecast. I'm WSFA meteorologist Nick Gunter on Mix 103.3.
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9: Have you ever noticed that you mostly breathe through one nostril at a time? Even when you're not sick, even when your allergies aren't bothering you, the body actually switches the dominant nostril as frequently as every 2 hours while we're awake. That's according to Adam Taylor, an anatomy professor at Lancaster University in the UK. This alternating cycle is automatic. It's regulated subconsciously by the hypothalamus and the brain, he said. Your body does this to give each nostril a chance to rest and repair so they don't get too dried out, which could make it easier for pathogens and inflammation to cause damage. Now, Taylor also said studies suggest the left nostril may be more dominant, and when the right nostril is dominant, the body is in a more alert or even stressed state. Who knew? Pretty fascinating stuff. I'm Dr. Sanjay Gupta, helping you live a better life.

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Today's hits, yesterday's favorites. Hey, good afternoon. Hope your Thursday's going well. We're going to have a lot of fun for you. Great music this afternoon. We'll check in with Major, our first look at traffic right after 4. Close to 4:30, we'll be talking with our good friend Murph from the Biscuits baseball team. And baseball going on tonight. Free giveaways tonight and then through the weekend. More about that on the way.

$2,500 is how much cash you can win just for knowing your pop culture trivia. That is the jackpot for the next Can't Beat Raven. It's Anna Zapp from the Anna on Raven show. Every weekday, you go head-to-head against Raven in pop culture trivia. You beat him, you win the money. He beats you, jackpot grows. This is an unfair advantage that you get that Raven does not get. The first two answers to the next five questions. Answer to question number one is red, and answer to question number two is Buzz Lightyear. Remember those two and sign up to play Can't Beat Raven at annonraven.com. Good luck.

Well, it looks like Taylor Swift brought the New York Knicks a little good luck last night. More about that in the What's Trending ahead. Mix 103.3, today's hits and yesterday's favorites.

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0: Well, Taylor Swift attended Game 4 of the NBA Finals last night at Madison Square Garden. She was with the Haim sisters, but she wore a blue t-shirt with Stevie Nicks printed in orange. Game 5 will be Saturday, June 13th at 7:30 p.m. McDonald's is bringing back their hot apple pie dessert. Yummy. They are doing it to celebrate America's 250th birthday. The pie will be available starting on June 22nd. And lastly, Dating.com is hiring a chief breakup officer. The job pays about $3,000 a month, but it requires the chief breakup officer to write healthy and respectful breakup messages. The CBO will also help people who have been ghosted. You can apply for the job until August 31st.
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6: Colleague of mine was telling me the other day about how their Instagram feed is filled with videos, most of them kind of funny, about how grandparents and friends tend to bulldoze new parents out of the way to get to see their baby. Now, as a dad of three daughters, I know how life really does become all about them the moment those kids are born. But I also know parents are still people, too, who need their own attention beyond being mom or dad. And moms, in particular in those early years, can feel especially invisible in the eyes of other people. So what can you do to stop contributing to what is known as maternal invisibility? Women we spoke to said these two things were the most helpful. When people stopped to ask how they could best support them, number one, or when they took the initiative to handle certain tasks that obviously needed to be done. I'm Dr. Sanjay Gupta, helping you live a better life.
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3: Hot and humid afternoon across central and south Alabama. Today, temperatures climbing into the 90s under a mainly sunny sky, a few fair weather clouds, a light breeze, and the first alert for a pop-up shower storm today. Tonight, expect mostly clear conditions, lows in the 70s. Friday features more sunshine, a few clouds, highs in the 90s, lows in the 70s, with a chance for an afternoon shower or storm. First alert rain chances on the rise, staying hot and humid this weekend. And that's your first alert forecast. I'm WSFA meteorologist Nick Gunter on Mix 103.3.
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0: Mix 103.3, today's hits and yesterday's favorites. I got a good one for you today, Major.
1: Okay.
0: The word of the afternoon is ubiquitous.
1: That's a great word.
0: Ubiquitous.
1: Ubiquitous it is.
0: Yeah. Uh-huh. Ubiquitous.
1: Ubiquitous it is. Yeah. Ubiquitous it is.
0: I think you know what it means. It's an adjective. It means being everywhere.
1: Everywhere at once.
0: Yeah. Now, some of the things that are so common that you barely notice them until you stop and look, like the ubiquitousness of smartphones in people's hands. They're everywhere.
1: Yeah. You know,
0: coffee shops and churches on every corner, but we don't realize it. But they're the examples of being ubiquitous.
1: Billboards from Alexander Shinara.
0: He wins, by the way.
1: Dollar General stores or Waffle House.
0: That's right. They are everywhere. They're ubiquitous general store, General Dollar. Dollar Generals.
1: Dollar Generals.
0: Family
1: Dollar.
0: We can name them, and
1: Now
0: we're coming to state of mind. But anyway.
1: Commercials for Vance Law Firm.
0: There you go. Everywhere, but it's good. We remember it. That's right. The power of marketing and on radio. Let me give you an example, speaking of. Paul loves the ubiquitous nature of radio and being able to be a part of listening audience lives everywhere. We are everywhere.
1: Everything, everywhere, all at once.
0: Good movie.
1: Good movie.
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3: A better life with Dr. Sanjay Gupta.
4: How often do you stop to wonder whether you should share something that's revealing, maybe even embarrassing, with a partner, a friend, or even your boss? In her new book called Revealing, The Underrated Power of Oversharing, behavioral scientist Leslie John says doing just that can help you deepen relationships that are vital to your life. We need people to trust us in order to get things like love, friendship, and career success. That's what she told us. When you make yourself vulnerable by revealing something sensitive, it does make other people trust you. In turn, when you ask someone to reveal something about themselves, showing that interest will generally lead someone to like you more. Why? Because people like to be asked about themselves, she says. It also signals that they are discriminating and choosy, but in a good way. I'm Dr. Sanjay Gupta, helping you live a better life.
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We've got Biscuits Baseball tonight. Yes, we do. Mix 103.3, today's hits and yesterday's favorites. We'll be checking in with our friend Murph close to 4:30 with some details about tonight and coming this weekend. Major Lay on the way as well.

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2: Good afternoon, Montgomery. We've got an accident down in Lowndes County on Highway 31 at Davenport Highway. They're in front of the Davenport store, so please use caution if you're heading in that direction. Also, 231, we've got an accident up in Wetumpka near Fort Toulouse Road, so keep your eyes open if you're moving in that area. 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Buckle up for Montgomery Skywatch traffic. 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

It's called Guns and Hoses. Hey, you're listening to Mix 103.3, today's hits and yesterday's favorites. Guns and Hoses, a huge community blood drive. We're at it again with Life South, and it will be taking place June 25th, all day long. I think like five or six locations in Montgomery, Prattville, Wetumpka, Troy, Alex City. 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

0: Mix 103.3, today's hits and yesterday's favorites. Major is like Candyman. You say his name long enough, he shows up. Murph. Hey, here he is.
1: Murph
0: from the Biscuits. In a non-scary way.
2: Hopefully.
3: Or kind of like Beetlejuice.
0: Yeah, Beetlejuice.
3: Yeah, Murph.
0: Murph shows up. Hey, Murph, we're talking Biscuits baseball. Let's go.
1: Yeah, Biscuits are in town this week. We're actually playing 7 games in 6 days this week. Had a doubleheader last night. Knoxville Smokies are in town. Biscuits are in first place right now and battling to keep that spot.
0: Nice.
1: We've got about a week and a half left in the first half of the season, so they have a chance to go ahead and clinch a playoff spot next week, be on the road for next week. But
0: perfect.
1: While they're home this week, come out to the ballpark, cheer them on, help push the team over the edge so we can go ahead and clinch that playoff spot so we know what games will be home in September for the playoffs.
0: That's right. Now, you always come with gifts. The games always come with gifts. What
1: Indeed.
0: Do we got?
1: Today might be one of the biggest promotional nights we've ever done.
0: Oh, yeah.
1: And speaking of gifts, we have a soccer jersey giveaway for the first 1,000 fans, 15 and over, coming through the gates, presented by Walk-Ons. So in honor of the World Cup getting started, we've created a Biscuits version of a soccer jersey. So it actually looks like the Team Argentina jersey.
2: Yeah.
1: It's you know, light blue and white vertical stripes. It's got a Biscuits logo on the chest. It's got some yellow piping around the sleeves and the collar. So it's a really, really sharp-looking jersey.
2: Messi across the back.
0: Yeah.
1: M-E-S-S-Y. Messi.

0: Yeah.
1: But, I can get that shirt. Yeah. I can wear that shirt.
0: Yeah, I'm messy all the time. So we have that. But on top of that, we have our Thirsty Thursday drink specials. Nice. But on top of that, we have half-price hot dogs.
1: Half-price.
0: But on top of that,
2: what?
0: We have a special Thursday night Max fireworks show. So
1: yeah.
0: Going back through that all again, here on a Thursday night, we will have a post-game Max fireworks show. It is one of our Diamond Nine nights, so we will have half-price hot dogs. We will have our traditional Thursday promotions of Thirsty Thursday drink specials and a t-shirt giveaway, which this week happens to be a soccer jersey. So if you're only going to come to one game tonight, all summer long, might as well make tonight the night. Experience everything that Biscuits Baseball has to offer.
3: Gates open about an hour away, about 5:30, so we'll get on that. But you got games this weekend.
0: Yeah, absolutely. Throughout the weekend on Friday, we'll be wearing some specialty jerseys. It'll be our Cars night at the ballpark. So the Disney movie Cars, we have some jerseys that are designed that have the Cars characters on the front of the jerseys. Those will be auctioned off throughout the weekend. On Saturday, with our sister station here, WLWI, we'll have country music night at the ballpark. So grab your boots and your cowboy hats and come out to the ballpark and listen to some music. I would still wear shorts, though. So it'll be a fun night on Saturday night. And again, on Saturday, another post-game Max fireworks show. And then on Sunday, we're bringing back the soccer theme. We have a kids' miniature soccer ball giveaway presented by Dentistry for Children. So you get a chance to get a soccer ball that has a baseball logo on it. 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
0: We're just mixing things up.
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3: 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Well, we've said the magic words to get him here. 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
7: 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We've got two accidents right now being worked by the authorities. East Boulevard just before you get to Vaughan and 85 southbound at Shorter. So please use caution in both of those areas. 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From Montgomery Skywatch Traffic, this is Major Delay.
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16: Have you ever noticed that you mostly breathe through one nostril at a time? Even when you're not sick, even when your allergies aren't bothering you. the body actually switches the dominant nostril as frequently as every 2 hours while we're awake. That's according to Adam Taylor, an anatomy professor at Lancaster University in the UK. This alternating cycle is automatic. It's regulated subconsciously by the hypothalamus and the brain, he said. Your body does this to give each nostril a chance to rest and repair, so they don't get too dried out, which could make it easier for pathogens and inflammation to cause damage. Now, Taylor also said, studies suggest the left nostril may be more dominant, and when the right nostril is dominant, the body is in a more alert or even stressed state. Who knew? Pretty fascinating stuff. I'm Dr. Sanjay Gupta, helping you live a better life.
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1: 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Just play the game one way. You hit a ball in the gap, run. 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

0: 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Another reminder about Showtime at the Davis Theater. It's a huge talent show competition that's happening on Father's Day. It's a Father's Day edition at the Davis Theater. 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
3: Good afternoon, Montgomery. We've got some new accidents, so please use caution. In Wetumpka, 1900 block of Ingram Road, 85 southbound just past Shorter, we've got a problem on the right shoulder. East Boulevard just before Vaughan, and in Prattville on Cobbs Ford Road at Highway 82. Accidents reported in all those areas, so please use caution as you are out and about. 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McKinnon Nissan, exit 212 off I-65 in Clanton. Buckle up, it's the law. From Montgomery Skywatch Traffic, this is Major Delay.
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11: A better life with Dr. Sanjay Gupta.
12: People have started using AI for all sorts of things, but I cannot think of an area where the stakes are higher than your health. First of all, I'll tell you this. I know doctors who have cracked some seemingly impossible cases with the help of AI, so it can be a powerful tool. But AI can also hallucinate, provide bad advice, and be just as confident when it does that. If you do decide to plug any personal medical information into one of these chatbots, you should know that while the companies that created them have robust privacy protections in place, they are not bound by HIPAA, like your healthcare provider is. Whatever the advice presented to you, take it with a degree of healthy skepticism. Always get a second opinion. And remember, if you ever experience concerning symptoms, skip the AI consult and head straight to the ER. I'm Dr. Sanjay Gupta, helping you live a better life.
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3: Good afternoon, Montgomery. Down to a single lane of traffic. Still got trouble there. 85 southbound is shorter due to an accident just past the exit. So use caution through that area a little while longer. Outside of that, nothing's being reported that would send you on an alternate route. Your future starts this fall. 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Buckle up. It's the law from Montgomery Skywatch Traffic. This is Major Delay.
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Hey, Mix 103.3, today's hits and yesterday's favorites. Maybe you cook outside. Do you grill or barbecue? Major and I will give the distinction coming up on Mix.

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1: Kind of in summer. Just only in the calendar.
0: You're right.
1: But it's going to 90s today.
0: As yeah, that's
1: we're
0: summer
1: all up, we're
0: feeling
1: all up in it.
0: It didn't really turn summer until June 21st. That's Father's Day. But
1: right.
0: We are in it right now. And most likely, a lot of people are cooking outside. I'll tell you what. I can be in the worst mood, but if I smell a barbecue or a grill going, it lightens it up.
1: Takes you right up.
0: So here's here's a question, and you are an expert. You tell me.
1: Okay.
0: What's the difference between grilling and barbecuing?
1: You could barbecue with like a smoker.
0: Okay.
1: Or, you know, or something else that's not actually on a grill.
0: Okay.
1: You know,
0: okay.
1: Grilling is you got something on a grill, a physical grill.
0: When you grill...
1: To me, that's what I think.
0: Well, I looked it up, and they say that when you grill, you know, your heat is relatively high, like 350,

0: and you cook it for a short amount of time.
1: Right.
0: Barbecuing is the opposite. Lower temperatures and you cook it a long time.
1: You put that stuff on for hours.
0: And that's when it starts to smell good.
1: So
0: if you're in my neighborhood cooking out or barbecuing, hey, let it go. Fire it up. I want to smell it. Maybe I need to do it too.
1: And that's what's good, you know, about the barbecue. A lot of the barbecue places around here is you see them smokers starting at like 5 or 6 o'clock in the morning.
0: Yeah.
1: Because they know they're going to have several hours of cooking before the lunch comes.
0: No complaints from me.
1: Nope.
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4: Good afternoon, Montgomery. 85 southbound and shorter. We've got a vehicle on the right shoulder. We've got the right lane and right shoulder blocked. The wreckers are there trying to get it out of the ditch. So use caution. 85 southbound and shorter. In Wetumpka, the 1900 block of Ingram Road and East Boulevard before Vaughn, although I believe that one's been cleared. You see something else out there giving you trouble, contact us. 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
19: A better life with Dr. Sanjay Gupta.
20: If you are struggling with substance abuse, alcohol, pills, whatever it may be, first of all, it's nothing to be ashamed of. We know addiction is a brain disease, and we also know getting into recovery can be tough. Also, in case this helps, I want to tell you about a new study out of Harvard School of Public Health, which found that spiritual belief, the idea of a steady religious practice, had a protective effect from addiction. Experts we talked to told us there were probably a few reasons why this might be the case. Number one, excessive drug and alcohol use would not be the norm in a religious community, and people want to fit in. Two, a belief in a higher power provides people with hope and solace, great foils for addiction. And three, and I think there's some merit to this, regular attendance in a faith community also provides connection. Just like in AA, camaraderie and social support is often what you need. I'm Dr. Sanjay Gupta, helping you live a better life.
21: 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He's got socks. 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Pop gets to pick. 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

0: Mix 103.3, today's hits and yesterday's favorites. I got a good one for you today, Major.
1: Okay.
0: The word of the afternoon is ubiquitous.
1: That's a great word.
0: Ubiquitous.
1: Ubiquitous it is.
0: Yeah. Uh-huh. Ubiquitous.
1: It's, ubiquitous it is. Yeah. Ubiquitous it is.
0: I think you know what it means. It's an adjective. It means being everywhere.
1: Everywhere at once.
0: Yeah. Now, some of the things that are so common that you barely notice them until you stop and look, like the ubiquitousness of smartphones in people's hands. They're everywhere.
1: Yes. You know,
0: coffee shops and churches on every corner, but we don't realize it. But there are the examples of being ubiquitous.
1: Billboards from Alexander Shinari.
0: He wins, by the way.
1: Dollar General stores or Waffle House.
0: That's right. They are everywhere. They're ubiquitous general store, General Dollar. Dollar Generals.
1: Dollar Generals.
0: Family
1: Dollar.
0: We can name them, and now we're coming to state of mind. But anyway.
1: Or commercials for Vance Law Firm.
0: There you go. Everywhere, but it's good. We remember it. That's right.
1: That's right. That's
0: the power of marketing and on radio. Well, let me give you an example. Speaking of, Paul loves the ubiquitous nature of radio and being able to be a part of listening audience lives everywhere. We are everywhere.
1: Everything, everywhere, all at once.
0: Good movie.
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1: Good afternoon, Montgomery. 85 southbound at Shorter. That's really the only problem being reported right now by the authorities. Anything else out has been cleared. But trouble still, 85 south at Shorter. Right lane is blocked at last check. 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Buckle up for Montgomery Skywatch traffic. This is Major Delay.
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10: Making sure your kids get enough sleep. It's one of the most important things you can do for them as a parent, and yet it's often overlooked. Not only does sleep in the early years set the stage for mental and physical health, it also creates the foundation for how one sleeps later in life. That's according to the National Sleep Foundation. Now, that organization recommends 14 to 17 hours a night for newborns, 12 to 15 for infants, 11 to 14 for toddlers, 10 to 13 for preschoolers, and 9 to 11 for school-aged children. When it's age appropriate, start by talking to your kids about why sleep is important. It helps their body grow, helps their brains learn, helps their mood stay steady. Don't underestimate the importance of a routine. You can even narrate what you're doing step by step to help them along the way. I'm Dr. Sanjay Gupta, helping you live a better life.
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Another reminder, plan to get out and vote in the June 16th runoff election. Polls in Montgomery County open from 7 a.m. to 7 p.m. And if you'd like to find out some polling locations and more information, you can go to MontgomeryVotesAL.com. 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
1: What's trending today?
0: Taylor Swift brought the Knicks a little bit of luck last night. She attended Game 4 of the NBA Finals at Madison Square Garden. She wore a blue T-shirt with Stevie Nicks printed in orange. But Game 5, if you're interested, will be played Saturday, June 13th, about 7:30 p.m. McDonald's is bringing back their hot apple pie dessert. They're bringing it to celebrate America's 250th birthday. The pie will be available starting June 22nd. And lastly, Dating.com is hiring a chief breakup officer. 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And the CBO officer will also help people who have been ghosted. If you'd like to apply for this job, you can do it on Dating.com until August 31st.
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0: it may be. First of all, it's nothing to be ashamed of. We know addiction is a brain disease, and we also know getting into recovery can be tough. Also, in case this helps, I want to tell you about a new study out of Harvard School of Public Health, which found that spiritual belief, the idea of a steady religious practice, had a protective effect from addiction. Experts we talked to told us there were probably a few reasons why this might be the case. Number one, excessive drug and alcohol use would not be the norm in a religious community, and people want to fit in. Two, a belief in a higher power provides people with hope and solace, great foils for addiction. And three, and I think there's some merit to this, regular attendance in a faith community also provides connection. Just like in AA, camaraderie and social support is often what you need. I'm Dr. Sanjay Gupta, helping you live a better life.
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0: 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Mix 103.3, today's hits and yesterday's favorites. I think I am, too. I am Paul. That'll do it for me. Have a wonderful evening. John Tesh, Intelligent for Your Life, coming up 7 to midnight. I'll be with you tomorrow starting at 3 again, and in Raven starting at 5 a.m., 5 a.m. to 10. We'll see you there.
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9: If you are struggling with substance abuse, alcohol, pills, whatever it may be, first of all, it's nothing to be ashamed of. We know addiction is a brain disease, and we also know getting into recovery can be tough. Also, in case this helps, I want to tell you about a new study at a Harvard School of Public Health, which found that spiritual belief, the idea of a steady religious practice, had a protective effect from addiction. Experts we talked to told us there were probably a few reasons why this might be the case. Number one, excessive drug and alcohol use would not be the norm in a religious community, and people want to fit in. Two, a belief in a higher power provides people with hope and solace. Great foils for addiction. And three, and I think there's some merit to this, regular attendance in a faith community also provides connection. Just like in AA, camaraderie and social support is often what you need. I'm Dr. Sanjay Gupta, helping you live a better life.
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1: I don't need to hear anything from anybody. There's too much riding on my mind being locked in. Play offense, not defense. If you play hard and you play the game right, nobody really gets on you. They're going to boo you here and there, but if you show them that you care and that you're playing hard, that's what you need to do. Just play the game one way. You hit a ball in the gap, run. Boom, coming in hot.
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